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1: I'm raging war on the enemy, taking back what was stolen from me. 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
2: What you say now?
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2: Uh-huh.
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2: What you say now?
1: All right!
2: What you say now?
1: Mama!
2: What you say now? What you say now? What you say now?
1: All right.
2: GP, sing it with me. 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

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And listen, if you don't mind, I know we're trying to go to the new school, but you don't mind if we go back to the old school.

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Come on and praise him now. 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
1: Hallelujah. Come on, put those hands together tonight.

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We change moments into memories.

Mr. Drugs, and even Mr. Alcohol. But I recommend Jesus. He's the solution tonight. And if y'all don't mind, maybe y'all understand it better if I say it in the words of this song. You know what I said? I say it like this.

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But there is a help that comes from heaven that will bring peace in the middle of that storm if we can just find the faith to say,

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1: Jesus, it's you.
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0: Hey! 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
1: Yeah.
0: He gives life.
1: Yeah.
0: He's coming back. 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
1: Roll your hands. 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

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He's Jesus. I said He's all those things and more. I said He's all those things and more. 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

0: Yes, Dean!
1: For this nation, we cry out. That you would forgive us. Forgive us, Father. For institutionalized sin. Forgive us. For a culture, God, that has turned away from you. Forgive us, Father. For a church that's in a backslidden position. Forgive us, God, for leaders that are not on the wall. Forgive us, God, for priests, Father, that have allowed the temple, the candle of the Lord, to go out in the temple. For those of us whose job it were to keep the flames alight in the house of God, we've allowed the fire to go out. Forgive us, Father. For those of us, God, that bear the Ark of the Covenant, but operated in the spirit of Hophni and Phinehas, forgive us, God. Forgive us, Father. Your church that has been out of position, forgive us, God. God, we cry out and we stand in the gap. God, upon your word, Father, you were looking for intercessors that you would spare the land. So now we take our position now as intercessors. We stand in the gap for preachers that are out of alignment. We stand in the gap for political leaders, men and women of God that you've given seats around the table that are not in their position. We stand in the gap for them. Stand in the gap, Father God, for people in authority. Born again believers that are in authority, but are not functioning with a kingdom agenda, that have opened portals to the enemy, that have opened access point for the enemy to get into this country. Churches of worship that were supposed to be portals of glory have become access points to the enemy. People in authority that were supposed to be portals of glory have become access points to the enemy. We stand in the gap for them now. Oh, we cry out to you, Father, to heal our land. To hear our prayer, oh God, and heal our land. Father God, in our broken state, according to your word, you said, Father God, that if we cry out to us, you would hear us. You said that we can approach your throne with boldness, and while we are broken, we are yet still bold. While we're penitent, God, we're yet still bold because we know you hear us when we pray. And so, Father, we take on our authority now as we cry boldly to you. And we ask you now, God, to send forth angels now to build a hedge of protection around this land. That you will release angels, God, around Inagua, Crooked Island, around Miguan and Crooked Island, God. Around Rumkey and Ragged Island. Around Long Island and the Exuma Keys, around Eleuthera, around Grand Bahama, Andrus, Father, the Berry Islands, all the Keys, Father God, over Bimini, Father, for Grand Bahama and Abaco, Father, and over the center, over New Providence, Father, the seat of authority of the nation. We pray for a hedge about these islands now. Release now, we pray, angels with swords drawn to encamp around these islands over this hurricane season. We ask you now, God, to spare this land. We call out to you for the safety and the preservation of this land. Father, we understand that if you don't keep the city, our watch is in vain. And so, Father God, regardless of what storm frame windows we put in place, regardless of how we up our building code, Father, we still need you to keep the city. And so we cry out to you now to keep the city. I pray, God, for those, God, in Abaco and Grand Bahama in particular, that whenever the wind blows, the spirit of fear comes over them. For those, God, in parts of Grand Bahama that never recovered from the last two hurricanes, I pray for them, Father, now, they're still trying to put pieces together now since Dorian. I pray in the name of the Lord Jesus for faith to arise. I pray for the men and women of God on these islands, God, that you would give them words to speak, God, that the words that they will speak will be that you have spoken, that they will become spirit and life to those that they speak, that they will speak prophetically what is the counsel and what is the mind of God. I pray, God, for preachers in Abaco, Father God, those that have returned now and are lifting up the bloodstained banner, I pray that you will give them the word of faith to declare, such that faith will develop in the people. We come against the spirit of suicide. We cancel that agenda now in the name of the Lord Jesus. We bind up the spirit of fear and pray for faith to be released in Jesus' mighty name. We pull down every demonic agenda now in Jesus' name. We stand in our apostolic authority now, and we speak to every demon and devil, every principality and power that has been set up over these regions now, and with the authority that you've given us in this region, we speak to every demonic force, every principality and power that is functioning with jurisdiction over Grand Bahama, over Abaco. We rebuke the plan and the agenda of the enemy. Those that are opening portals and inviting calamity are inviting disaster. We come against that agenda now in the authority that God has given us as the apostolic anointing and mantle that we have as prophets of God, as priests of the Most High God. We rebuke the agenda of the enemy. We call it null and void now in Jesus' name. Every portal that's been opened by the workings of witches and warlocks, every invitation that has been sent out for disaster and calamity, right now we rescind those invitations, we cancel them now, we render them null and void, and we dismantle the plots and the plans and the strategies of the devil. We pull up from the root now every workings of witchcraft in the name of the Lord Jesus that has intention to bring destruction to the islands of the Bahamas. Glory to God. Stand in apostolic authority now. We demand the destruction and the termination of every curse that has been spoken. We dismantle it now in Jesus' name. We take divine authority over it now in the name of the Lord Jesus. I pray for now these intercessors that are joining us now. We cover their families as they take up this mantle. I pray for them to pray according to wisdom, that they will allow your spirit to direct them as we pray over these next 6 months. Give direction to these dear ones. Holy Spirit, guide them as they journey with you. And God, I give your name praise that you hear us when we pray. I give your name glory that they are covered. Thank you, Father, for your word. Glory to God, that when we pray, you hear us. And we give you glory. We give you honor. We magnify your name. Thank you, God. And it is so. And it is so. And it is so. Vashita brando kuto bahushka dal. Nebrasita bakusha da bahande de bakusia. Maranda da ba. Before we go offline, just take another 2 minutes and just honor your God. Father, we bless you. We magnify you. Anara babo sanda yandi yoshia. Omanda rondo so.
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I'm so tired of the devil, man. 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I ain't faced. See a new man when I look in my face. Under my feet, I put him back in his place. If he don't like it, tell him we can run.

feel the Holy Ghost saying the storm is about over. Because all the stuff that you're in, it doesn't matter what you're going through, just as long as you know who's going with you. Can I get a witness? And every time that I'm in the storm, I have to sing a song to the Lord. 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

Lord, everybody. 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

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Mighty God, even before we call on you, you have already answered. 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

0: You are the God of the wave. 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And you are our protector. You are our banner. Hallelujah. And we give you glory. So, Father God, from Grand Bahama, hallelujah, in the north, to Inagua in the south, we say thank you for keeping us, God. We say thank you for shielding us, God. Even though the winds may blow and the storms may rage, mighty God, you have been a covenant keeping God. Hallelujah. And we say thank you, Jesus. We say thank you for how you've kept us thus far during this hurricane season, and we give your name praise. Father, we pray, Lord God, for those, hallelujah, who went through hurricanes. Father, those, mighty God, that may be suffering now, God, from PTSD, God, hallelujah, those that may be in fear during hurricane season, mighty God, we ask now, God, that you would you to keep their minds in perfect peace. We declare the blood of Jesus over their minds. We declare the blood of Jesus over their bodies. The blood of Jesus over their homes. The blood of Jesus over their families. And so, mighty God, from Grand Bahama in the north, we say the blood of Jesus. To Inagua in the south, we say the blood of Jesus. Hallelujah. The blood of Jesus prevails over every rock, prevails over every key, prevails over every sandbank in the name of Jesus. We thank you, Father. Thank you for how you've been with us, how you've kept us, God. We thank you that you are the peace, hallelujah, that surpasses all understanding, and we say thank you. So, God, continue to cover us. Continue to preserve us from all evil. Continue to preserve our souls, God. Father, you said in your word that no disaster shall come nigh our dwelling, and so we believe you, God. So we decree and we declare this in the atmosphere in the mighty name of Jesus, that this commonwealth, that this paradise, is a hurricane-free zone. We know that hurricanes may form, hallelujah, but access denied when it comes to the Commonwealth of the Bahamas. God, we give you praise. And Father, we thank you now, God, for those frontliners, those first responders, those, Father God, who are at the forefront, Father God, when these, hallelujah, disasters may happen to show up. Jesus, those who may still be traumatized, we say the blood of Jesus cover them. Name of the blood of Jesus cover them. In the name of Jesus, we thank you, Father. Hallelujah. Doctors and nurses and those that had to care for persons, God. We pray even now, God, especially for those that may be bereaved, God. Those who lost loved ones, hallelujah, as a result of hurricanes. God, those who tremble in fear when they hear hurricane season is upon us. Mighty God, you are our shield. You are our fortress. You are our their deliverer. And they will, in them, Father, in you, God, they will trust. And so, Father, I pray that you will continue, God, to wrap your arms around them, to keep them as only you can, in the mighty name of Jesus. And so, Father, we declare that we love you. Thank you for hearing us when we pray. And Father, as I conclude in this prayer, mighty Father, Father, we, Father, speak to those hurricanes that may show up in off season. Mighty God, we declare that the hurricane will never get to take its first breath. That the eye of that hurricane that might try to show up, hallelujah, unannounced, you will never get to open your eye in the name of Jesus. And so, God, we give you glory. We give you honor. Thank you for keeping us all these years free and void of hurricane. May you continue to do it for us. And we pray for our brothers and sisters in California this morning. We pray for those in the United States. God, be a keeper, be a fence all around them. And we glorify you and we praise you and we thank you for hearing us when we pray. For thine is the kingdom, the power and the glory. It all belongs to you. In Jesus' name, amen and amen. Hallelujah.
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We thank you that your anointing has kept us. We thank you because your Holy

0: 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He kept my body. He kept my family. But I'm going to give you 3 seconds to find your own reason and just give God. Hey, give God, give God, give God. This one isn't for me. This one isn't for Pastor yet. This one is for God. Can we give him it? Can we give him? He is faithful. He is faithful. He is faithful. Oh my God, he is faithful. Woo, he is faithful. Now that's me. I'm going to give you just one more second. Touch your neighbor and let them know who God has been to you. I'm calling him faithful this morning. Someone might call him healer. Someone might call him Rapha. Someone might say he's Jehovah Jireh. Someone might say he's my Tiskanu God. He has been my way maker. He has been my miracle. I don't know what he's been to you. I'm going to let you find your own praise this morning. Now, if you heard about the goodness of God in that moment, lift your hand up and just tell him thank you as you take your seats in the presence of the Lord today. We say, oh, give thanks unto the Lord, for he is good. His mercies endured forever. We bless our faithful God this morning. We thank him for bringing us into the house of the Lord one more time. We thank him for his blood that has kept us. We thank him for his presence that has walked beside us. We thank him for his goodness. We are here this morning not only to celebrate the goodness and to celebrate the faithfulness of God, but we have another reason. Lifers, we have another reason. We have a reason to be here this morning, and we have a reason to shout a thank you. We are here this morning. Yes, we shout to God. That's why we gave God glory. But we're here this morning to celebrate. They won't let me finish my sentence. Two amazing, anointed, appointed, called, covered, filled, on fire, hey! People, we are privileged this morning to call them our. What do we call them? What do we call them this morning? We are privileged to call them our pastors. We are here to celebrate. Take your seats. We're here to celebrate the 16th pastoral anniversary of Bishop Pastor. I don't know how to put it this morning, but I'm going to call you Pastor. Our Pastor Bishop Denzel Rowe. And of course, this gift on the side of him, our First Lady, Lady Robin Rowe. They come together. Come on, give God glory. That's a package. You can't separate them. That's the Twix in the pack. There's no left Twix. They come together. You can't separate those sticks. No left Twix, right Twix. We give God glory. We give God glory for them this morning. And I bless God that as he looked through the Rolodex of saints, and he said, who shall I assign to the bishop? Who shall I assign to Robin? He found my name and said, here, I'm going to give you to these persons. My God, he said, I'm going to let them take care of you. Anybody grateful that God found your name in that Rolodex and said, I'm going to assign you to Bishop and Lady Robin? I mean, all those names he had to look through. He find yours, Rita, and say, go to these people here. My God. I love you, Lord, today, because you cared for me in a special way. Let me get myself in order. So we are here to celebrate this man and this woman of God, the book of Jeremiah chapter 15 and Jeremiah chapter 3, and verse 15 says these words, and if I'm wrong, please correct me gently, send me a text. And it says, I will give you pastors according to mine heart, which shall feed you with knowledge and with understanding. This morning, as a church, Life Worship Center is grateful that we have been fed, that today we stand here a little more knowledgeable. Today we have gathered because we have just a little more understanding, because he has given us a shepherd who has led us faithfully from the table of God, and we honor God for that. Not only are lifers here with us this morning, but we are so honored as we look among the faces of believers here to have so many amazing, anointed women of God. We have in our place men of God. We have in our church this morning people who are associates and friends of our bishop. And we want to recognize our guests that have joined us here today. Firstly, we bless God for Bishop Ronald Campbell. He is indeed the general superintendent of the Highway Churches of God. In his absence, can we clap our hands and honor the Lord for him? We are also grateful to have other members of the Highway Church of God executive present here in the house today. We have amongst us Reverend Dwayne Roll, General Secretary of the Highway Churches of God. So grateful. We have among us today, our General Treasurer of the Highway Churches of God, Reverend Ricardo Johnson. God bless you. And we also have with us this morning, Reverend Sean Knowles, Assistant Secretary of the Highway Churches of God, and his lovely wife here with us today. Put your hands together for those executives. We honor the Lord for a father that is among us from the Highway Church of God. We bless God for Bishop Robert McPhee. God bless you, sir. And we have so many other friends of our pastors here with us this morning. And as we call their names, let's just give them a warm life welcome. Grateful to have in the house today, Apostle Falman Ferguson. God bless you, sir. Pastor Don Clark and his wife, they're here with us this morning. Prophet Tamara Simmons, God bless you, woman of God. Bishop Arthur Evans and his wife, they are worshiping with us this morning. I see there Reverend Angela Roll. God bless you, Reverend Angela. God bless you. We're grateful to have with us Bishop Terrence Forbes and his wife. They are here with us today. We honor the Lord for these wonderful men and women of God. And then, of course, from our civic community, we have friends there as well. And we bless the Lord for their presence in our midst. We thank God for Senator Ellsworth Johnson. God bless you, sir, who is representing the leader of the opposition in the service today. We are so grateful that you have decided to join us in our worship. And we also honor the Lord for Chief Superintendent Kristen Skipping. She's here with us. She's a member of Life. Thank you so much, woman of God. And we honor the Lord for the presence of Mr. Jack Thompson, the Permanent Secretary, Office of the Governor General. God bless you. As we look through the audience, we also see friends of our bishop, associates in business here with us. We bless God for Mr. Jeffrey Brown Sr. and Jeffrey Brown Jr., who are here with us this morning. Can you give us a wave, gentlemen? Junior's first. Junior and third. My apologies. Jeffrey Brown Jr. and Jeffrey Brown third. They're at the back. God bless you. And also here with us today, Mr. Rudy Walker. God bless you, sir. And we have workers and friends of Apex that are also here. Can those Apex associates just give us a wave so that we can bless God for you? Wonderful. It is so good to be here, to have you here. And then we honor the Lord for the presence of Bishop Helen McPhee. My apologies, woman of God. So glad to have you here with us this morning, just looking like you're fresh out of a like a pearl. You just walked straight out of the pearl and came straight to church this morning. Absolutely gorgeous. Come on, bless God for that grace that's in the house today. And of course, a good old friend, old, it's starting to show now. We have in our presence EW. He looking around like she can't be talking about she can't be talking about me. Yes, sir. He caught one quick flight and made it here in how much time? In record time to be in the house of God with us this morning. God bless you. So glad to see you. We also have another work affiliate of our pastor in the house today, Mr. Brian Ambrister. Can you give us a wave, Brian? God bless you, sir. We're glad to have you. And we honor the Lord for Sister Shantice Dankamana, husband. Where are you, Sister Shantice? God bless you. Pastor Shantice. God bless you, woman of God. So glad that you are here in the building this morning. Well, life, it's going to be a party. Are you ready? It's going to be a celebration. Are you ready? I hope you drank some nice lemon Lipton tea this morning to open up your vocals, because we're going to be screaming, we're going to be shouting, we're going to be singing, we're going to be rejoicing, we're going to be celebrating all day long. God has been faithful for 16 years. I don't know who the mathematician is in this room who can calculate the minutes, who can calculate the hours, who can calculate the seconds. Every time we call, they respond, they prayed, they study the word of God, and they brought it to us fresh from his throne. We are here to celebrate this man and woman of God all day. All day we'll give God glory. So just one more time, rise to your feet as we celebrate our pastors, Bishop Denzel Roll and Lady Robin Roll. We honor the Lord for this man and this woman of God, the gift God has given us as the angels of this house. We bless you, we love you, and we pray that this day is etched in your memory forever. This 16th anniversary, you feel the love today in this room. God bless you. You may take your seats.
1: Morning, church. I acknowledge the presence of the Holy Spirit of God, which is evident this morning. Thank you very much for your kind welcome, Minister Noble. I wish to stand on the established protocol, because if I were to go through the list, we'll be here till 5 o'clock. So I wish Bishop to stand on that established protocol. I am both humble and honored to have been invited, selected to respond to the wonderful welcome. We who are visitors would not have gotten up early this morning. Some people set the alarm clock. Some people got up, couldn't sleep because of this service. We wouldn't have come here this morning if we hadn't believed in the man and the woman of God. In every generation, God set aside in his divine wisdom prophets for the nation. One such prophet set aside for the Bahamas is one Bishop Denzel Roll. With his strong support of Minister Robin Wood. Read your Bible and look at all of the former prophets. They were prophets for their era, for their season. Bishop Rule is a prophet for this season. He was set aside for the AI season. Jeremiah couldn't do the AI. This demand for the AI season. This demand set aside for the wayward youth. This demand set aside to bring families together. I just wish I could get 10 people to agree with me. I ain't gonna be long. I ain't a preacher, but I gotta say something. This is the man who is deliberate and definite in his word. And so those of us who are worshiping thought it not robbery to adjust our schedules, to be here, to celebrate, to lift up, and to thank God for having loaned to us in the Bahamas for whatever season it is, one Bishop Denzel Rule Esquire and his beloved wife, Minister Robin Rule. Please. We are delighted to be here. We want to thank you for the hospitality. We felt it from the door. We felt it from the parking lot and even up to now. And we can't wait to see what is to come. God bless you. Thank you. And we're delighted to be here.
2: Come on, lifers, make some noise. If you love your pastor, make some noise. I said, if you love your pastors, can you make some noise for me? I can't hear you. I know D'Angelo isn't here. I know D'Angelo isn't here, right? But if he was here, D'Angelo, I think he would have said something like, "Lifers!" Sorry, it's a life thing. It's a life thing. One more time. "Lifers! Let me see you wave your hand and put them in the air." Yeah. So it might have been the wrong key. My bad. That's on me. That's on me. I'll take the blame for that one.

0: I don't know if it's been said already for the morning, but I love my church. Woo! Let me be real quick about this. I have a couple of things to do before I get up here, before I leave the stage. This is a young man we honor today. His faithfulness, his love for God's people, his love for the Father is evident in everything that he says, does, the way he does it. And I mean, I knew him from birth, for the record. They brought him home from the hospital and put him in my room, waking me up 2 o'clock in the morning, 4 o'clock in the morning to get fed every half hour. He has disturbed me for the last 48 years, 9 months. Used to sleep in the bed together, same bed. And another one of him, 3 boys. He is about 50 pounds lighter than he is right now. And we had to squeeze together, not head to foot, head to head, in that one tiny bed in Palm Beach Street. But to see where God has brought us from. To see where the Lord has brought us from. They call us young boys. They call us young boys. But I don't know how many people in here grew up with the outside toilet. Sorry, latrine. Let me be fancy. It was a latrine, but it was an outhouse. But we grew up with that. That's what we were born into in this day and age. But through the faithfulness of our God, we have seen God, once you have a yielded heart to him, there's nothing, no height that God will not take you if you yield more to him. And the more elevated he is, that's all goes to show for the more yieldedness he has given to the Lord, his Savior. So thank you, sir, for yielding to your Savior. We have a number of reverend gentlemen in the house. We can't get all of you, so we're going to get the ones who is the pettiest. Now, I want to know who wants to talk now. Who wants to talk now? That's only for this first one. But I couldn't leave him off. Why? Because he is the sharpest. I saw him. I couldn't even touch him. I had to... I only had to bow. I didn't want to ruffle any feathers. So please, with greetings for our pastor, please receive Bishop Pastor Arthur Evans. I don't know what you mean I meant him, but he's here. So since he's here, I'm going to call him. Bless you, sir.
1: He just mentioned the sharpest. That's all he had to do. I look around at my contemporaries and I realize which one of us is the sharpest. I just get up. I just get up because I know who it is. And he also mentioned the pettiest. So I know he mean me. So we give God praise. Listen. La-di-da-di to everybody in their respective place. The Right Reverend Jack Thompson, I stand on the protocol that he stands on. I struggled to formulate what I wanted to say. I'm not usually lost for words. I only came here because I know Robin would be here. Your daughter can say something to you. I'm so sorry. Y'all clap your hands for Lady Robin. I didn't struggle because I know Robin would be here. I didn't struggle. Let me be very clear with this. Life Worship Center has the coolest pet name in all of church. Life Worship is the coolest pet name in all of church. I don't care what they say. It is the coolest pet. It is the absolute coolest. Me and Don Clark trying to make up acronyms to make it sound cool, but it is cool. It is cool as life was. So that's first. 16 years of anniversary. My mind goes back to a road trip that Bishop Denton and I took. It would have been about 15 years ago, and just the two of us in the car. After that trip, I realized this is someone that God has sent in my life. Let the record reflect, I taught him to be a friend. Yes, sir. He ain't on TV right there. I taught him how to be a friend. But he taught me how to believe in myself. People see me today, see the confidence that I have and the stuff that I do. But it was Denzel Roll who says, you carry something for the body of Christ. I never publicly got the opportunity to thank you for what you did for me. It is because you believed in me 15 years ago while second year pastor was trying to find his way. You said, this family anointing that you carry, you're special, boy. You're special. It is because of you that I stand here today, that I preach, eat, sleep, breathe, family ministry, because God sent you. He sent you. Dwayne, it is interesting that God would take one of the last ones, because we're older than him. We're older than him. But God would choose the younger ones to lead the older ones. I honor you. You are my friend and my brother. If I never told you that I loved you, I'll tell you another day. I try to fight back these tears. I love you. And I appreciate you. We are better because you're here. And for all of us that never got an opportunity to stand on a platform to say what you mean to us, on behalf of Sam and I, thank you. We talked at one point every day when I needed to talk to you every day because I needed you to help me to turn. We don't share nearly as much as you and Rikino now. Sorry. He did say the pettiest one. Yeah, he did say that, right? They know me. Let the record reflect as I take my seat. Life Worship Center, hear me good. Oh no, you know me. Hear me good. We'll build something so colossal and so big, and people will run to Life Center. But let the record reflect the first wall chap in life history. Let the record reflect, there's a check you all ain't paid me for yet. But I move life first. So I put my time in. And I will continue to put my time in. Because I love you all dearly. God bless you. And I'm out.
2: Thank you, sir. Thank you, sir. Thank you. Amen. Thank you so much, Bishop Evans. So now that we got that out of the way, we can move some adjustments now with the program, but I had to get that in before we know, before the wrath of Evans come down on us. But we see with us, in a former life, our pastor was once skilled musician, and over the years, he has formed bonds with so many of us. A lot people in life now have no idea, some of us have no idea of his history regarding his entrance into the church world, and the deepness of it started in the band. He picked up an instrument, a saxophone was placed in his hands, and a young man saw a saxophone in his hands and was placed in his hands. And he's been all over the country and all over the world ministering with his horns. So we're going to call this group of women. I don't see any women in the group, but the world famous, and we know they're world famous because they call themselves world famous. We used to have their album, their 45 album in our house growing up in Palm Beach Street. And the album, this back in the early 80s, world famous. Bahama, how did it get world famous? It's 1980? ain't no internet yet. How do they know who y'all is? But they are a bunch of skilled musicians, friends of our pastor, and almost at a week's notice, barely no notice at all, they organized themselves and honored our pastor to be here to do the selection for him. So please receive the ministry of the Bahama Brass Band. Please welcome and receive them at this time. God bless you. Here we go, band.

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Thank you so much. Band, come on, clap your hands and give a God praise for the Bahamas. World famous Bahama Brass Band.

0: One more time for the Bahama Brass Band. Make some noise and celebrate our very own Bahama Brass Band. And in the band, speaking about the many lives and histories of our pastor, I see one young gentleman there by the name of Fritz Grant, our former coach at the great C.H. Reeves. God bless you, coach. Incidentally, reading the paper this week, Bishop, I don't know if you noticed or not, he actually was in the paper of getting honored for the national honors for tomorrow, for Discovery Day, for the National Honors Day. I saw his name in the paper, so God bless you, sir. Yes, musician. Yes, athlete. Our pastor, our friend, our brother is a world-class athlete in shuffleboard. Great, very skilled. Okay, real quick, we're doing okay with time. We want to call two young men who know our pastor very, very well. And we got the petty out of the way. According to him, self-proclaimed petty pastor out of the way. This one is known for his apostolic ministry, believes and lives by faith, believes and lives by the word and the power and the anointing of God, but is known by the soup. Known very well by the soup that comes up every other. Is it wrong? On Easter time. So followed immediately by the most recent word assignment by our pastor to the Church of God of Prophecy, Reverend Pastor Terrence Forbes. He's going to come immediately after Apostle Ferguson. God bless you, sir.
1: Thank you so much. I'm really honored to be here this morning to celebrate this great man and woman of God. Would you just put your hands together? Celebrate them. Come on. Y'all could do better than that, man. Uh-huh. Some noise. As I said, I'm excited to be here. Bishop, I have to leave in a moment, but I concur with Bishop Jack Thompson. Mm-hmm. I would have said it before he came, but really, you are a voice to this nation. You have been a tremendous blessing to this country. Your ministry, and if anybody doesn't know Denzel Roll, you don't really live in the Bahamas. I may as well say it. And it is what it is. I'll tell you one other thing that really, you know, I'm going to say it publicly. There's very few people that I let feed my spirit. But he has a radio station that I get upset at him constantly because I just don't know when to tune in. Sometimes I bump in accidentally and I catch him, and it doesn't matter what I'm doing, I can't leave until he's finished. Because the word that he speaks is just, I mean, it's transforming word. And I'm really so, so blessed to know him. I have now 33 years of ministry, but I'm celebrating 27 years next month. And I could say to you, sir, you have truly, truly inspired so many. And the Lord would just have me to leave this with you, because I wish I would be here just to help you in this spot right here called seed offering. But I got to run. Bishop, the Lord placed this in my spirit this morning as I was walking out. It comes from the book of 1 Corinthians chapter 15, and I believe it's the 58th verse that says, "Be ye steadfast." In a time when the country is in crisis and in need of men and women of God who are standing, not just to be seen, but men and women of God who are standing on the principles of Scripture, You are one of those. He says, be steadfast, unmovable, always abounding in the works of the Lord. For as much as you know, your labor is not in vain. Your work already is making, again, as I said, tremendous impact. And I'm just happy that I know you. And like the former pastor say, but I got the two of y'all special. That I just blessed to see Robin all the time. You know, and so I say to you guys, keep on pressing. Keep on working. And may the blessings and the favor of God be upon your life. Now, you got one, when I listen to your radio station, right? You got one brother that I can't tell the difference when he's on. I've constantly mistaken him for you. And then there is a young lady, I believe she must be from England. I mean, she is a voice of attraction. I don't know where she is, but, and I really haven't identified who she is, but I would say this, I could send for one of them. I could send for one of them. God bless you. I'm so honored to see our bishop and mother. We love you and appreciate you. God bless.
2: Pleasant good morning to everyone. We bless the Lord to be here today, my wife and I, Terrell, to celebrate with this wonderful man and woman of God. Truly, come on, put your hands together one more time for such a wonderful couple who have been called, commissioned, and sent out to do the work of the Lord. Permit us to leave immediately after we would have step down of this platform, because last week your pastor came to the lighthouse and break up the foundation, raised the roof, and he left everything exposed. So I got to go back and try and pick up the pieces. But so we honor the Lord for you. And if I can do a Denzel role here today,

0: Permit me to say that you and your wife and your church family are a model of spiritual success, a model of marital success, and we honor the Lord for you, and we pray that God would continue to give you the wind in your sails to be an example to those of us in ministry. God bless you. We love you.
1: Please receive now, with a special ministry tribute to their wonderful pastor and to all of us, the Sanctuary Choir of Life Worship Center. Well, clap your hands and please welcome Life Worship Center's Sanctuary Choir. Keep them clapping, keep them clapping, keep them clapping. Of course, in another one of his lives, he is and was a master choir director. So if you see any strange looks from him, you could blame him. But we receive now. One more time, clap your hands for Life Worship Center, Sanctuary Choir. God bless you.

0: I would do anything for you. I would do anything for you. Sorry, my voice is not the best. Morning, everyone. Good afternoon. Hi.
1: It is with tremendous joy and heartfelt appreciation that I extend warm congratulations to Bishop Denza Roll and Lady Robin Roll on the celebration of your 16th pastoral anniversary. There are some people you admire from a distance, and then there are those whom God graciously allows you to know up close. Then Bishop Denza Roll is one of those individuals whom I've had the privilege of knowing, not only as a fellow servant of God, but as a dear friend and brother, a personal friend of mine. Denzel is sold out for Jesus to his very core. His love for God is not merely something that he preaches, it's something he lives. He gives himself wholeheartedly in service to the Lord, often making personal sacrifices that others might be strengthened, encouraged, and blessed. One of the things I treasure most about our friendship is knowing that Denzel is the kind of brother who shows up when you need. His friendship is genuine, his loyalty is unquestionable, and his heart for people is extraordinary. I often said that the true measure of a servant is not simply what he does when people are watching, but what he is willing to give when no one is keeping score. To Lady Robin, thank you for the grace, the strength, the love, and partnership you bring to this sacred assignment. 16 years of pastoral ministry represents more than passing of time. It represents prayers prayed, burdens carried, lives touched, and victories won through the faithfulness of God. And you exemplify that, Lady Robin. It would be remiss of me not to also publicly congratulate you on 20 years of marital bliss, albeit it's 4 months late, but your partnership in life and ministry is outstanding. Paul reminds us in 1 Corinthians chapter number 15, verse 58, says, always work enthusiastically for the Lord, for you know that nothing you do for the Lord is ever useless. My dear brother, Denzel and Robin, Lady Robin, as you celebrate this remarkable milestone, may the Lord renew your strength, enlarge your influence, and reward your faithfulness. 16 years is a testimony of where God has brought you. But I know your greatest kingdom impact is still ahead of you. So on behalf of the Bahamas Christian Council, Pastor Erica, and the entire Bahamas Harvest Church family, congratulations on 16 wonderful years of pastoral leadership. I love you, my brother. I honor you. I thank God for the gift of your friendship. Happy 16th pastoral anniversary.
2: Hey, everybody. Scott McNamara here from King's Army. I just want to send a huge congratulations on behalf of my team and I to Pastor Denzel and Minister Robin, you powerhouse couple for the kingdom of God. Thank you for your 16 years of pastoral leadership. I know many around the world have been touched by your lives, and we want to thank you for what you represent and what you model. God bless you.
3: Greetings, Bishop Denzel and Minister Robin Roll. This is Apostle Edward Kirkpatrick, and I am honored, my friends, to celebrate your 16th pastoral anniversary. You are my dear brother and sister in Christ, cherished friends, and valued colleagues in ministry. I thank God for the bond we share and for the blessing you both are in my life. Today we honor your faithful service, your sacrifices, and the love you have poured into the lives entrusted to your care. You know, Hebrews chapter 6, verse 10 reminds us that God does not forget your work and labor of love. Lady Kim and I pray that this new season brings you all renewed strength, fresh grace, and greater opportunities to advance the kingdom of God. May your marriage remain strong, your joy overflow, and your ministry continue to bear lasting fruit. We love you dearly, we honor you, and we celebrate you. Happy 16th pastoral anniversary. Your labor in the Lord is not in vain. God bless you, my dear friend.
4: Family, Life Worship Center. My little big brother, Bishop Denzel Antonio Rowe, Lady Robin Rowe. We are grateful to be able to be telling you happy anniversary. We're grateful for the impact that y'all making in the kingdom. It is absolutely amazing to see the evolution, how God has planted you in different sectors of Nassau, Bahamas. But now, of course, we know that you're international. The impact that's coming is greater than the impact you've already made.
5: Bishop Rowe, Lady Rowe, Bishop, I need to let you know, you know what? God did his thing when he sent you to the University of Tennessee, and how my son stopped you exiting the building, which he's only stopped two people that I know 25 years. I am so grateful unto God for sending you to Knoxville, Tennessee. You have made an impact from the inside out from the first time that we have ever met you. And then when that fine Lady Rowe came along, it was just connection and family. But I need to remind you and both, and the lady who stands beside you, who prays for you, who lifts you up, who intercedes for you in every other area, you have just begun. And I need you to be mindful that Jesus died young, but he died finished. I want to encourage you to go ahead and finish the work, because there is more for you. You're in your winning. I remember from the beginning, but now we're at the top winning season. You're winning, you're winning, you're winning. You guys be encouraged. We love you. Wished we could be there. But here's a video to say I love you from the deep place. And as he said, your favorite girl right here, you know how we roll. And my niece and nephew, who sacrifices as well. This entire family sacrifices, the first family sacrifice for everybody. So I want to tell you, we appreciate you all. And we love you all. And thank you for being family to us.
4: We love y'all to life. By the way, we need some of those Wendy's apple pies. Y'all know how we get down. Love y'all to life for the rest of y'all life.
5: See you soon.
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0: Greetings, greetings, greetings to our absolute favorite people in the whole world, Bishop Denzel and First Lady Robin Rowe. On behalf of Pastor Wilson, myself, our family, and the Core Church family, it is such an honor to wish you a very happy, happy pastoral anniversary. Now, I could give you the traditional pastoral anniversary greeting, but who wants to do that? Nah. I could talk about how you sacrificed for the last 17 years and preached for the last 17 years and was teaching Bible study, preaching all over the islands and sacrificing and all of that good stuff, but why? You know about that. Let's talk about some personal stuff since I have the mic. Denzel, before you were Bishop Rowe, you were our Denzel. You came to live with us while you were in college, and you became our minister of music, but somewhere along the way, you became so much more than that. You became family. I know, wipe your tears, you're about to cry. No, just kidding. You became family. You became the big brother to your sisters. You covered me when Pastor wasn't around, and you covered ministry. You walked in ministry, and we trusted you with ministry. We trusted you to live in our home, and we trusted you with our children, and you became family. And then there was this young lady that would come around named Robin, and you know, and I'll say, what's going on? And he'll say, no, we're just friends. And then more she came around, I realized he's not just a friend, but that's your wife. Now look at you. Beautiful kingdom giants, you have come together and you have done such an awesome, awesome thing with raising a family and now working ministry. And you have spiritual daughters and spiritual sons attached to you. And it's just blowing everybody's mind, probably including your own, how God is just moving so faithfully and mercifully over your lives because you said yes. So yes, happy anniversary
6: to two giants in the kingdom. We appreciate you so very much. And on another note, since we're still talking personal, I remember I had to call Bishop Denzel, at the time Denzel, to me. I don't want to disrespect anybody, but he's our Denzel. And I made that call and I told him what was taking place with Pastor. And he dropped everything he had going on and hit the plane and came in and came to me and sat by the bedside with me to check on Pastor and to check on me. Sometimes we were talking, sometimes it was complete silence. But I know the man of God brought strength, the strength that I needed just to make it a little further. So thank you. Thank you for coming back home. Hallelujah. Thank you for coming home and bringing some strength. Hallelujah. I'm about to get caught up, so let me just move. But I just want you to know I appreciate you, man of God, for praying. I appreciate you, woman of God, for interceding all the way back from those times we used to sit at the table and talk, or we had those prayer times, to now. Here you are leading ministry and leading the people. God, happy anniversary. Job well done. And God is not through blessing you. God bless.
7: Hello, Denzel and Robin. I'm congratulating you on 16 years of ministry. Praise God. I want to say that your faith is being spoken of all over the world. Praise God. People are saying, who are these people with all this faith? Hallelujah. I just want to say, myself, as well as the church here in Chicago, we just applaud what you're doing. God is blessing you, and it is obvious. So again, another shout out to you, both you and your ministry. 16 years, you are to be commended. And I trust and pray that you'll have many, many more. So God bless you, and keep walking by faith.

0: All I can say is wow. And who we all know and wish would have loved that moment more than anyone else in the world. Those three would have loved that moment more than anyone else in the world. The choir is getting ready for another selection before we make our way further in the service. But also, we have some other persons who we want to just acknowledge and bring brief greetings before we move on. We also have with us our neighbor. She left already. Okay. God bless you. Well, here left is, who else was I supposed to reach out to? The father of both of them, still with us, who bursts in pride. I watch him every time his daughter hits the stage, no matter what the occasion is. And there's a level of inhale that he does of pride and joy when he sees this baby girl mount any pulpit. And that is the one, the father of Lady Robin, Bishop Robert McPhee. He's in the building. The one father, the most favored father-in-law of Pastor Denzel. And Bishop, my pastor said he has to let you bring greetings, if just only to say hi and to greet the people and to say something to us. God bless you, Bishop McPhee. I'll bring the mic to you, sir. Good.
1: Thank you so much. My is pretty close. But I'm going to make it quickly for you, Denzel, Robin. God bless you. In 2000, when the beginning of this time, 2000, I was able to go to Israel. And I remember going by the brook where Goliath was slain by David. I went down to the brook and I picked up 5 stones. I remember 16 years ago, I presented 2 of those stones to your anniversary in Wong Plaza. And I give it to you all, those two stones. And as I sit there here today, I wonder if that was a prophecy. I give him 2 stones, those same stones I pick up from the brook where David killed Goliath. I was wondering what God was telling me. In the midst of this 16 years, you need some stones. I give to you, give 2. One was them, faith, hope. I kept back charity. I pray God today that God will continue bless you and keep you, give you that strength to use those stones. Because you need those stones. You have many enemies. But God told you, greater is he that is in you than he that is in the world. God bless you. Congratulations. I celebrate with you your 16 years. God bless you. Thank you so much.
0: Amen. God bless you, Bishop. Coming now with final greetings before the choir mounts the stage would be amazing, his successor, and in the leadership role that he held as the general superintendent of the Highway Churches of God. And I think it's not just happenstance that he has done it this way. One of the things Bishop has been gifted with is the gift of wisdom. He sees comprehensively, he sees the whole picture. And one of the things, if we were to be honest with former generations, they often don't see how to handle the transition from one generation, from one era to the next. And one of the things I think he is an example for his generation, and not just for the generation to come, but the generation that was ahead of him, is to show and to prove that transition can be done and how it is to be done. And he imparts his wisdom as such. So please, if you can all stand with me and receive the General Superintendent of the Highway Churches of God, Bishop Dr. Ronald Campbell. Please clap your hands and receive him at this time. God bless you, sir.
2: Thank you very much. You may be seated. A pleasant good morning. I was tempted to move twice. The first time was when our moderator said, clean. I was about to move. When he said, petty, I held my seat. And then he said, musicians. Jack, I was about to move then. And then he said, world famous. By that time, I was almost up. And then he said, Bahama Brass. The baby leaped, then started to cry. I am delighted. First of all, I'm going to ask Magistrate Darren's role to please stand. And I'm going to ask our pastor, Bishop Roll, to stand. Continue to stand. Stand. Both of them are my students. So, thank you very much. I know Magistrate don't celebrate that like that. So I just thought to put that in. Because they believe his fame comes from the courts and not from highway. So that's the petty in me. All of us have a little of that in us. Our assistant secretary from the executive atelier, Reverend Seanville Knowles, Reverend Ricardo Johnson is still here. He's the treasurer. I asked him to stay for so many reasons, just more than one. This is a profound privilege to stand here as the superintendent of the Highway, the Church of God, and the pastor of Windsor Place. All of that is because of a father and a son relationship. That leaves me confused sometimes, but because we were mature enough to surrender to one another when the time arrives. I found myself in the position to have to say yes, sir, to my son. And then the occasion flipped, and he had to say yes, sir, to me. This wasn't a problem. But the relationship that was shared between the two of us is far beyond your comprehension. I am indebted to his leadership that I sat under, and to know, Brother Jack, I had to sit at the feet of my son, and so much was learned. God have a strange way of doing things when the student, your student, becomes your teacher. How do you comprehend that? Brother Johnson, how do you comprehend that? How do you fathom that? But because of the God in us and the maturity level that God allowed us to carry, it was not a problem. I am so proud of my son and Lady Robin today, as they celebrate 16 long years in ministry. I was here from the beginning when the Lord spoke to him. He spoke to me, and I said, son, go for it. It's all about God. Let's see what God would have us to experience. And just look what God has done. On behalf of my executive, on behalf of the local church, Windsor Place, my son, I say congratulations to you and Lady Robin. May God continue to bless you. May God keep you. May God strengthen you. It's certainly my prayer. I was so clouded with just you and Robin, I did not see our speaker and your pastor. Please, apologies. Pastor Riquino and Lady. Yes, ma'am. That's my girl. And so, Bishop Rule, I will ever be indebted to you, sir, for the leadership you would have shown. And now you're on the big stage. God would have given you wings to allow you to fly like an eagle. Go for it. God be your helper. God bless you.
0: God bless you. Thank you so much, sir. The choir is making themselves ready to come. As they do, and let me see how quick, and because this life, of course, you know, we are the proprietors of Glory 93.9 FM. Bishop Denzel always calls it reality radio. So in reality, you have to shuffle and make flexible changes whenever you can. So while the choir is making themselves ready to come, I want to ask real quickly, this man flew here all the way from North Carolina, the covenant brother of one Bishop Denzel, Pastor E.W. Hayes, is in the building. Come on, life, clap your hands and give him a great big welcome. So E.W., if you can do this as quickly as the choir can, are you good? You really good? All right, we're good then. If he is good, I'm definitely good. Choir, we good? How was the choir the first time around? Come on, clap your hands for the choir. How was they? How were they? Make yourselves ready. As soon as the choir is done, we're going to be asking Minister Delton Roll along with Elder Tito Bethel to come to receive the offering at this time. Oh, also, in the, I didn't see. Did you notice our Minister Dr. Eunice Roll is in the building? Another good friend, old family friend. And saying to Bishop Denzel, God bless you, Eunice. Choir, are we ready?

Again, we give God praise and thanks for today and what this service represents. We're going to do this as quickly as possible. This is definitely the easiest part of today's service, I would say, because we've seen from the videos the fact that so many people are here at 8 o'clock this morning. We understand.

0: something that would cost you thousands and thousands of dollars to try and cure. It was healed in one moment. Obviously, put $100. That's an. So everything that we do here at Life Worship Center, we don't do anything outside of faith. We give from faith. We give from hearing the voice of God and saying, God, what shall we do? What shall we render unto you? And today we do it unto your servant. And so this is going to be an easy task. I know we are on the speaker's time. We have heard the words of Pastor Rakina, but we haven't heard his voice in a while. And so I know he's burning up. I know the man of God is burning up and ready to bring this word. And so we're going to do this as quickly as possible today.
1: I just want to say one quick thing, and this is for Lady Robin, for freeing her husband to give the way he gives. If anybody's married, they would understand the wife plays a very important role as he digs his pocket every week to give. So I know we always celebrate Pastor Denzel, but listen, if anybody knows about marriage, the way she frees him to go in his pocket every week and dig out hundreds of dollars. Listen, when y'all give, y'all let's give properly, please. Don't let me have to come back and row as the elder. I can check the basket because, you know, I got to carry the basket with me. So I look in and see what y'all do. Please, let's do the right thing.
0: All right, let's stand as we get ready to give. The scripture that I want to think about, Galatians 6 and 6 from the Amplified Version says, for the one who sows to his flesh is sinful capacity. Sorry, not 6. It is 6. Verse 6, yeah, Galatians chapter 6, verse 6 from the Amplified. The one who is taught the word of God is to share all good things with his teacher, contributing to his spiritual and material support. And today we are going to contribute to our teacher, to the one that gives us life, to the one that gives us word, to the one that speaks to our baby and causes our babies to leap. And so today we're going to be as quick as possible. We're going to put the baskets at their feet and we're going to just quickly walk past. And we're going to quickly give. We're going to go through our third declaration. Because everything that we give today are going to the servants of this house. Amen? Everything we give. So we're going to our third declaration, our pastoral declaration, that we're going to read together. I'm standing aside. Yeah. We're going to read it together from pastoralty declaration. As I give to the servant of God, I am establishing my value for the one that releases impartation into my life. I believe that as I give to my man and woman of God, God is supplying every need that exists in my life, and that I am positioned for the prophet's reward. The last declaration, as we get ready to give. As I give today in faith, I declare that I shall be like a tree planted by the rivers of water that brings forth my fruit in my season. My leaf also shall not wither, and whatsoever I say, whatsoever I give, and whatsoever I do shall prosper in Jesus' name. So we're going to start from over here on my right, your left. Are we going to just come around and give our offering? The band is going to play. God is the joy and the strength of my life. So he moves on. You can come down.

0: pray now. Father God, we thank you so much, God, for the ability to give and to sow, Father, knowing that that is good ground, Father. Thank you for the seeds that were planted, knowing, God, that we will return, we will receive, God, a hundredfold. Thank you, God, for the blessing, God, that rests upon their lives, Father, for the prophet's reward that we shall receive as we give to your servants, God. Thank you, God, with these things we ask, God. In Jesus' name we pray, amen.
1: Glory to God. We are grateful for this time in this service where we get to hear from God who has been appointed and chosen for this time. Our speaker for this 16th anniversary service is no stranger to Life Worship Center. In fact, he is a friend. We are grateful to have this man of God share what God has laid on his heart with us today, because every time he comes and speaks to Life, he changes the trajectory of this ministry. So we don't take his presence lightly this morning. I hope you are ready to have something changed in your life. I hope you are ready to be launched into a place that you've never been launched into before. I hope you are ready to walk into a new season, because I believe that this word that I know without a shadow of a doubt is coming from God, going to change our lives today. Can we lift our hands and just tell him thank you in advance for what we are about to receive? We bless you. I can't hear you. Just lift it up a little bit louder. Hallelujah. We honor you today, God. Jesus, we bless your name. God, we don't take this moment for granted. This is not just another pin in the program. Thank you, God. This is a plan of God being fulfilled in this place today. And for that, we give God the glory. Pastor Rakino Moncur is a friend of Life, and he's the pastor, as we all know, of a thriving, powerful congregation, Revolution Church. We honor the Lord for this gift of God, a gift to the body of Christ and a gift to this nation, a gift to this world indeed. Just after ministry from our dance team this morning, the next voice you will hear would be that of our speaker for this morning's anniversary service, Pastor Rakino Moncur. Hear ye him as he delivers the word of God today.

more time with all that you have. Say, I need you, I need you. 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Just as the deer pants

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Hallelujah. We are expecting a word from the Lord today. But just before we can receive, let's glorify Him right here, right now. Say something to Him. Bless His name. Come on, say something to Him. He wants to hear from you. He wants to hear from you today. Hallelujah. Hallelujah.

0: Now, Lord, we thank you for this amazing opportunity to join in on this significant occasion to celebrate and to pay honor to two of your greatest servants in our country and in the kingdom. You are a God who recognizes and rewards faithfulness. We thank you for their faithfulness. But we know they couldn't do it without your grace. And so we thank you for your grace. For your grace, your amazing grace on their lives that have caused all of us to be able to step into destiny and purpose. In many cases, to find ourselves in dimensions we didn't know ourselves. So now, Lord, we pray that you would honor this moment by crowning it with a fresh anointing, with a word of revelation to speak into the lives of your people. And I pray, Father, as I humble myself before you, that you would cause a fresh anointing to rest upon each of us, both for the declaration and the reception of your word. Let your kingdom come. Let your will be done. For yours alone is the kingdom, the power, and the glory, now and evermore. And the people of God say, would you put your hands together and give God a wonderful praise? Come on, let's lift up the name of Jesus in this room. You know, I want to, before I honor the Bishop and Lady Robin, I was sitting there thinking when the choir was singing, I remember when this church was as big as the choir. That was the whole church. Now look what the Lord has done. Now life, don't be like other churches. Don't come here and then get bougie. Y'all not a shell. So let's celebrate what the Lord has done in 16 years. I know y'all have some guests in the room, but please show them how we celebrate the goodness of the Lord in the land of the living. Would somebody open your mouth and raise a sound in this room? Oh, I feel it. Walk over to your neighbor and say, neighbor, we are stepping into something bigger. What the Lord is doing with the corporate church. Come on, y'all ain't talking. Tell them what the Lord is doing with the corporate church is a prophetic sign for what he wants to do in your life. Now touch your neighbor, tell him, give me some room as I celebrate the next season of my life. 1, 2, 3, go! I feel celebration in the room. It is the Lord's doing and it is marvelous in our eyes. And let's thank God now for the man and the woman who has led this ministry with excellence, with integrity, with revelation, with anointing. If you are grateful for the two gifts the Lord has given to you, would you give God a wonderful, oh my God. As I look around and see the quality of ministry and the level of excellence taking place in this ministry and what the Lord is doing, there's so much fruit. These are the kind of people who should be having pastoral anniversary. You know, a lot of people celebrate an anniversary and we don't see no reason. And when I look in the room and some of the people I see in here right now, I say, I got to try one of these pastoral anniversaries myself. I got to try one of these. But Bishop and Lady Robin, we love you and we honor you and we are grateful to God for you, for your faithfulness, your steadfastness. And what I appreciate about them is they never rob us. They always give 100%. And so the way I see you pouring into them, it is so fitting because it is a reflection of exactly the kind of leadership and ministry. They have never robbed Life Worship Center. And we thank God for both of you, for all the leaders and ministers. We thank God, Bishop McVie. It's good to see you on your feet, sir. Amen. Glory to God. Bishop Hayes, we love you, sir. I see so many other guests in the room today. It's always a good day when Jack Thompson is in the room. You know it's going to be a good day. Ellsworth Johnson and my good friend, Superintendent Skippins. And the love of my life, my one good, decent pastor. Would y'all help me celebrate this rose, this gift, this kingdom giant and mother? Come on, let's do it. Let's do it. Let's do it. I know it ain't her day, but I can't go nowhere and not honor her properly. The ambassador, Devin Roll, is walking in now. Let's thank God for him. Not go ahead and thank God for yourself, because I know you may be feeling left out. But honor the Lord for yourself. You may be seated in the presence of the Lord. It is a blessing to be here. Today I want to call your attention quickly to the book of 2 Kings, chapter 2. 2 Kings, chapter 2. I'm going to read verse 9, 11, and 14 for the sake of time. And it came to pass when they were gone over, and I see some, first of all, some people never made it to Revolution this morning. As far as they was concerned, I was preaching at Life Worship Center. I made it to church. I didn't come to church. I live sweaty and here. So I didn't be in the church, and then never make it to church. I ain't gonna call no names. I ain't gonna point no fingers. And then, you know, when I got up and I told them, I said, now you all stay behind. We got some business to do here. And I'm going to go ahead. You all come after we done and finish. I saw people walking out ahead of me. Oh, my brother. Well, I could show you the record reflects Revolution Love Life. See, they're sitting on front row. Look at them. Look at them. Amen. Verse 9 of 2 Kings chapter 2, and it came to pass when they were gone over that Elijah said unto Elisha, ask what I shall do for you before I be taken away from you. And Elijah said, I pray thee, let a double portion of your spirit be upon me. Verse 14 says, and he took the mantle of Elijah that fell from Elijah and smote the waters and said, where is the Lord God of Elijah? When he also had smitten the waters, they parted hither and thither, and Elisha went over. Yeah. I want to deal with the subject today, one word. Somebody say alignment. Alignment. Alignment. And I want to talk to you today, not as much preach to you. Life you are living in, my brothers and sisters, is much bigger than the level you are living on. In other words, God has greater things in mind for you. God has more on his mind for your life. And I've been sent to declare that it is about to unfold like never yet before this year comes to a close. I want to declare over somebody's life that this season that God is bringing you into is going to blow your natural mind. Now don't wait till you see it. You should give God the praise like you believe it's on the way. However, to manifest the full potential of the life you are living in and move beyond the level you are living on often requires something you do not innately possess, but is always accessible to you. in the kingdom, the level of life God ordains for you is usually requires an impartation from someone else already operating on the level God is about to take you. A broke person cannot impart an anointing for wealth. To impart means to draw from within. So for someone to impart something in your life to push you to the next level, they must possess it in their own lives. And what God does, send that person in your direction to help draw out of you what was hidden in your life. This is why, my brothers and sisters, it is critical never to take divine connections casually or for granted. When you do, it is always to your own demise and then that of your divine destiny. It is interesting that Paul says in Ephesians 4, 12 through 13, that Jesus gave gifts, some to be apostles and some prophets and some evangelists and some pastors and some teachers. Why? For the perfecting or the maturing of the saints, to equip them for the work of the ministry and for the edifying or building up of the body of Christ. In other words, whatever God is going to do in your life, it is going to take some person to help you get it done. Which means how you value the people or the person God sends into your life is going to have a direct impact on the quality of your life and the quality of what you are able to do for God. Paul literally says in this passage, it does not matter how strong your personal prayer life may be or how anointed you may be, you need the grace and the gift that rests upon others in order to grow, to be built up, and to go forth in what God has ordained for your life. Which also means if you ignore the significance of what others bring to your life, you will forfeit the level of life and the level of destiny that God has ordained for you to come into. Most people are stuck in life because of someone they needed but was somehow convinced by the devil they could ignore. In some cases, a person or a group of people they least thought was anointed by God to help them get their lives to the next level, but they were deceived, offended, frustrated, distracted, and they took that divine connection for granted. Lean on your neighbor and say, neighbor, take no one for granted in this season. God makes provision for the success and effectiveness of every aspect of our lives. Watch this, through people. Say it one more time. God makes provision for the success and the effectiveness of every aspect of our lives through people. Somewhere you are failing because of somebody you are ignoring. Somewhere you are not living to the level that God has ordained for your life because of someone you may possibly be taking for granted in your life. Your provision is connected to somebody that God has assigned to your life to ensure you succeed in one area or another of your life. God makes provision for your success through people. There's someone anointed to open a door you've been banging your hand on and the door wouldn't respond. Y'all ain't saying nothing to me. And if you're too arrogant, too heady, too high-minded to appreciate the fact that God has set this thing up in a way where we are not independent, but we are codependent, and you need somebody to get to where you are trying to go. And if you don't discern who that individual is in your life, you can possibly be missing your destiny. I wish I could preach in this room. God makes, I'm going to say it one more time, God makes provision for our success, and God makes provision for our effectiveness in every area of our lives through people and through relationships. Every failure in life, every area we are operating beneath our potential, every area of average that exists in our lives can be traced back to someone God anointed for us that we choose to ignore or take for granted. Jesus said, a prophet is not honored except in his own country. And as a result, he couldn't do many mighty works among his own people. Jesus went everywhere else and did extraordinary things, but came to his own home and could not take them beyond average. The Bible says he did some mighty works and he in other places, but when it came to his own hometown, he only did average things. He couldn't do mighty works among his own people, which meant in Jesus' own house and amongst his own people, he could easily have appeared, watch this, as less than he really was. When in fact, he was the answer to their prayers and the key to their deliverance and the key to their success. But because they handled him cheaply and casually and commonly, he could not manifest the full weight of his potential among them. This also means the men and women of God, God most assigned to our lives, are the ones we have to be most intentional about protecting our spirits from the spirit of familiarity and dishonor. Because ladies and gentlemen, you could be around an anointed man of God so long that familiarity and dishonor creeps in unnoticed. Unawares, secretly, the Bible says certain men have creeped in unawares, and you could be around an anointed man of God, an anointed woman of God, and even know when dishonor and familiarity silently creeps in, which obstructs their ability to impact your life. The Bible says Jesus went to his hometown and he wanted to do mighty works there. He wanted to impact the people. He wanted to do great works among his own people. But he could not walk in the full weight of his anointing and he could not experience the full weight of his potential among his people because his own people were the ones who treated him cheaply. But he would go to strangers and he would go to foreigners, and those strangers and those foreigners will treat him like he was the Son of God, like he was a mighty man of God, and he would do for strangers what he could not do for his own people because they treated him calmly. Jesus went to people unfamiliar with him, who he did not preach to every week and did amazing things, but came to his own people and was reduced to average. Which tells me, ladies and gentlemen, you can control the level of anointing that flows from the pulpit. You can control, the pew can actually determine the level of anointing and glory that flows from the pulpit. Because the Bible says, this is Jesus who had all power, who was filled with the Spirit of God without measure, but yet when he went to his own people, he was limited in how much he could bless them and what he could do for their lives because they didn't honor him like he was the Son of God. They say, this Mary's son. They say, we grow up. He ain't all of what he proclaiming to be. And they limited and put a cap on what he was able to achieve in their midst. Ladies and gentlemen, I could walk in this room with the power of God to raise the dead, but unless you believe in the anointing that rests on my life, the dead will go to the graveyard when that dead person should have been living and in future, in their future and their destiny. But I want to prophesy over some people in Life Worship Center today that you ain't gonna miss nothing God has ordained for you in this next season of your life. Hold on, brother. In this next season of your life, because you are going to honor the anointing that's on your man of God. Can I get a witness in the room? Jesus had the capacity to do more and to bless their lives in greater ways. But their lack of honor and inability to receive him properly limited the degree to which he could help them rise to their fullest potential. Ladies and gentlemen, I'm not impressed with the march to give the offering and how much people were shouting and smiling and dancing, because I've seen people give you gifts with their hand and betray you with their mouth. I've seen people give you gifts with their hands, and one hand is giving you a gift and another hand has a dagger in your back. I'm not impressed with that. I want to see how effective my anointing is in your life. If I'm preaching prosperity and you ain't prospering, I don't care how much gifts you give me. It's an indication that something ain't flowing between you and I. And there's a lot of people who come to the pastoral anniversary service and they shout and say, I love my mom. Man of God, I respect my man of God, I honor my man of God, but I will see that you honor me by the word that comes out of my mouth being manifested in your life. Oh, my brothers and sisters, your gifts are the least you can give to your leaders today. Your life is the best gift that you can give to your leaders today. Seeing what we teach and what we preach and the impartation we give being manifested in your life is the greatest honor you can give to a true shepherd of God. There are some hirelings that want your money. Some of us want your soul. Some of us want your destiny. Some of us want your future. Some of us want to see you become who God has ordained for you to be. And as long as you are still living beneath the potential that I know God has placed on the inside of you, then there is no past this anniversary. Oh, glory to God. Because we have a celebration today, but I want to see how you live tomorrow. I want to see how you live next week. I want to see the fruit of the seed I'm sowing manifested in your life. And that's the best honor you could give, when you could tell somebody, since I showed up in Life Worship Center, before I got there, my life was a mess. I was depressed. I was suicidal. I was sick. I was to the point of death. I was negative. I was mean. I was nasty. I was selfish. I couldn't get along with my family. But now my family loves when I come to the family reunion, because ever since I got in Life Worship Center, I'm a better man. I'm a better woman. My character is. Don't say nothing to me. If you're, that's the best. That's the best anniversary gift you can give. It's important to note that Jesus' inability to do mighty works in Nazareth didn't hurt Jesus. They treat him commonly and they took him for granted. And he couldn't do many mighty works there. But his inability to do mighty works among them didn't hurt Jesus. Because Jesus never got sick. When he wanted money to pay his bills, he'll go to a fish, to the water and fish up a fish, and there would be coins in the fish's mouth. So Jesus never had needs. Listen to me, ladies and gentlemen. The anointing is not just a yoke breaker, it is a need meter. So whatever the needs are in this room right now, God puts an anointing on the man of God to meet every different need that's in the room. Watch this. You could have somebody who is sick. You could have somebody whose marriage is in trouble. You could have somebody else whose job is in trouble. You could have somebody else who had a court case in the courts right now, and it looked like they can get a bad sentence, and God could fix all of those different various problems one time through one anointing, because that anointing that's on the man of God meets every need in the room. And if you came here saying, when I show up in that house and my pastor open his mouth, I expect to leave here on another dimension with my life shifted. Every time you walk in this room, they'll wonder where you been, because you look like a different man. You sound like a different one. Can I get a witness anywhere in the room today? I need you to get prophetic with me. It's
1: someone and tell them they have not seen the best of me yet. Yeah, lean on somebody and tell them people have not seen the best of you yet. Glory to God. And I want you to celebrate what's unfolding in your life. I want you to celebrate what's about to be birthed in your life. I want you to celebrate the next dimension of who you are being. People have tried to sit on you, but there's an anointing behind you. People have tried to limit you and restrict you, but there is an anointing behind you. And when God be for you, nobody in the world, that's where you're coming, brother. Would somebody give God a shout that there's an anointing working in your life?
0: I gotta break you something here. Okay. Help me, Lord. So, Jesus didn't need Jesus' anointing. Denzel Rawls don't need Denzel Rawls' anointing. Denzel Rawls don't really need Denzel Rawls' gifts. God anoints us for others. He equips us and gifts us for others. And what God has done is given you an anointed man of God. Watch this. And an anointed woman of God, whose assignment is to make sure your life works. Say it one more time. Their assignment is to make sure your life in the kingdom of God never fails. That's why every time the devil thought he had you, you showed up to church and God gave you a strategy, a revelation, something Bishop didn't even say. But when he started to talk, I started hearing God. Because when he speaks, my spiritual ears open. When he speaks, my spiritual wounds are open. Jesus was never sick, he was never poor, he was never hungry. Understand that the anointing on a person is never given for that person. That's why it is a spiritual violation to use the anointing on your life to enrich yourself. There's nothing wrong with the Lord enriching you, but that shouldn't be what drives a person's ministry. Mystery should be designed to enrich those for whom God has anointed you, and in the process of faith doing so, God enriches your life. Because service naturally unlocks greatness. In his own hometown and among his own people, they sought to minimize the significance of who Jesus was, and they missed their moment for a miracle. Jesus was anointed for them. It was to their own disadvantage that they ignored and sought to minimize the anointing on his life. The fact that the text says he could do no mighty works among them suggests his plan was to do great things in their lives. But they forfeited it because they chose to be casual with Jesus instead of recognizing his significance to their lives. Somebody say this with me. My pastor is significant to my life. Say it with a little more weight and authority. My pastor is significant to my life. Say this with me. My pastor is significant to my future. My pastor is significant to my destiny. God sent him as his representative to me to ensure that the devil will have no wins in my life. Moses did not bring the children of Israel out of Egypt for them to die in the wilderness, nor for them to wander around in circles, nor did he bring them out of Egypt for them to die in the wilderness. The plan was for them to leave Egypt and in 11 days go to a good land, a large land, a land flowing with milk and with honey. Because they took Moses, who was anointed for them, for granted, they not only forfeited the land, they set their children back a generation. They stagnated an entire generation for a season because they did not recognize who Moses was to them.
1: Their children suffered most because of their negligence. Dishonor has generational implications, just like honor does. Honor produces generational blessings. Dishonor produces generational stagnation. We are seeing this in the Bahamas. We hate ourselves. We hate the people that God gifts to bless our country. We don't honor them. We don't celebrate them. We don't embrace them. And so as a result, we find ourselves stagnated. God, because of his own love and mercy, along with the intercession of Moses, sustained the children of Israel for 40 years in a place they were never meant to be. I want you to hear this. He sustained them for 40 years in a place they were never meant to be. But we must be careful not to be misled into thinking that divine provision is always synonymous with divine pleasure. God was feeding them, sustaining, and taking care of them, but he wasn't pleased with them. Divine provision is not always synonymous with divine pleasure. Moses was praying for them, so God was sustaining them, but that didn't mean God was pleased with them. God provided manna for them and water for them, but it is important not to allow the fact that God is providing for you to fool you, because that is not always an indication that God is pleased with you. Israel was outside of God's plan, and they experienced, watch this, minimum provision when they should have been enjoying maximum results. Because God never just wants his people to survive or barely get by. It is always his will to bless and cause his people to prosper exponentially. The next generation, which was the Joshua generation, saw what their parents did and how what their parents did set them back. So instead, they told Joshua, "We refuse to be like our parents. Whatever God tells you to do, Joshua, we will do it, and anyone who rebels against you, we're going to put them to death." Which is why they stoned Achan to death. Because the Joshua generation recognized that when we take those God assigned to us for granted, it keeps our lives going in circles. Honor then breaks cycles off of our lives. Honor breaks curses off of our lives. The reason why what happened with your parents and parents will not take place in your life is because you honor an anointing. The reason why what the enemy was able to do with your mother, your grandmother, with your father and grandfather, he will not be able to do with you is because there's an anointing you honor. The reason why you are going places other people in your bloodline never went, other your last name never went, other people with your DNA never went, it's because you found an anointing to honor. And God ain't gonna let this Joshua lead you in circles. It's time for you to possess the promise your grandmother should have received and your great grandfather should have received, but they forfeited. But God favored you in such a way that he sent a man with an anointing and a revelation to make sure you don't miss your promised land. Oh, help me preach this word today, Lord. And so they kept going around in circles because they didn't obey Moses. God sustained them, but they kept going in circles. It is interesting that the previous generation missed the promised land going around the wilderness in circles. Watch this. While the next generation came into their promise going around a wall in circles. One, however, was a cycle of disobedience. The other was the cycle of obedience. One was a cycle of regret and missed opportunities. The other was a cycle of blessings, fulfillment, and breakthrough. So one generation went around in circles because of their disobedience.

0: praise is a weapon. Somebody on the side of me may just be shouting because somebody else says shout. But I believe in God. When I begin to praise God, He inhabits the praises of His people. Don't diagnose me based on your experience with someone else, because what God is doing in my life, somebody shout, is different.
1: Look just like your mommy. I may look like my mommy, but I'm my mommy. Don't mix. You look like your pa. I may look like my pa, and I love my pa. But I'm letting the limitations of my daddy restrict me from going to the full weight of my capacity and my potential. I'm going to be the first millionaire in this family. He might as well have church. I'm going to be the first person who influenced a generation in my... Nobody knew my family's last name, but I'm going to make the Munka name great in the earth because I'm... If that's the word, I just need you to give God 60 seconds of crazy prayer. And He's about to do something with you that nobody else in your family ever experienced. I will have a celebration and look at you and say, my name is Joseph. The famine that restricted my brothers, and the famine that restricted my family, and the famine that killed my siblings will not be able to hold me down. I was molested just like you was molested, but what work on you can work on me. They say witchcraft is real, but witchcraft can't work on me because I have been anointed by God because I chose to honor.
0: You so stupid, you're going out of that church paying your tithes and all, but you're giving your bishop love offering. I see plenty of people go down and give their money and give their tithes, and they living like paupers. I need you to shout one more time, don't mix me up. They did it to be seen. I'm doing it out of revelation. I got revelation behind that energizes everything I do. Don't they say nothing to me? I am not.
1: I am not what you are used to. I am not what you are accustomed to. Mix me up. It's one generation because of disobedience went around in circles. But another generation walked around

what was designed to limit them and restrict them and hold them back from going to the full weight of their potential, God brought it down. Oh, hallelujah. I wish I could preach this word. Because honor will bring walls down in your life. Now, here's the thing. Let me tell you why honor is important. Because here comes Moses. We done watch our parents walk around in circles for 40 years and got nowhere. Y'all come along. I done watch my mommy and daddy walk around in circles for 40 years and they died walking, never got nowhere. Here comes Joshua telling me, walk around in circles. The same thing my parents died doing. Without a spirit of, if they allowed familiarity to creep in, they would have treated Joshua like he was Moses and say, I saw Moses lead my parents around in circles and they got nowhere. So I'm about to listen to you telling me to do the same thing because it ain't gonna get me nowhere. But someone decided, I'm going to trust the anointing out of Joshua's life. I'm going to trust the word of the Lord out of Joshua's mouth. My mommy them tied and we still was broke. But I am believing.

tithe now, when I give now, when I worship now. I watch them serve God all their life and die in defeat. But I am believing that when I be faithful to God in my generation, that something my mama never saw and my daddy never saw is going to happen in my life. But watch this. It was the honor they placed on Joshua that determined how they responded to Joshua. Because had they not honored him, they wouldn't have obeyed him, and they would have treated him like Moses and died in the wilderness when they're supposed to be living in a promised land. I just heard the Lord say to set a 45 for y'all. You behind schedule. It looked good, but where you are ain't where you're supposed to be. Y'all ain't saying nothing to me here. It's a good job. You got a couple of dollars. It looks okay. You know, your life is okay. But God said, are you going to settle for average, or you want what I really ordained for your life? Average is living on top of the bottom. But someone is carrying what you need for your life, but you refuse to embrace them. And you better not let the imperfections you see cause you to miss out on what God has placed on them for your. Because if you look hard enough, you can see all of Bishop Danza's imperfections. You look hard enough, and you're gonna look that hard. You can see. I know for me, you don't have to look that hard. But you'll see all my. You will have. The devil will magnify every reason not to obey Joshua, except to remind you that your promised land is connected to the anointing that's on that man's life. They give you every reason, mind, and walk around for 40 years. Now you want me to walk around. And then look at the crazy instructions. Walk around one day for 6 days. Then the 7th day, I must walk around in the 7th day, 7 times. Now 6 days, the wall ain't bring come down. I ain't see no difference. I ain't see no change. And if you start listening to your crazy cousins, they can tell you, see, you're so stupid. I tell you, don't carry your money down there. I tell you, don't go to that church. All I'm minding to is himself. I done tell you, you walking right now, you're dizzy. Nothing happening. And sometimes the Lord will let you get dizzy. Because faith ain't real faith if it work overnight. There's some overnight miracles, but sometimes it's the testing of your faith that brings you into maturity. Y'all ain't saying nothing to me. And so God will test you with seeing nothing. He'll test you and make you obey him, and nothing works. Y'all ain't saying nothing to me. Job was an upright man. He eschewed evil. He worshiped God. He prayed night and day, and still the enemy came and destroyed his house and destroyed his family. And Job looked around and said, the Lord gives and the Lord takes away. Blessed be the name of the Lord. If I pay, y'all ain't saying nothing to me. Though he slay me, yet will I trust him. He knows the way that I go, and when he has tried me, I shall come forth as pure gold. Look at your neighbor and say, neighbor, oh neighbor. Because I'm preaching to some people who say, I'm doing what he say do, and I ain't seeing nothing happening in my life. Following the instructions, and my life don't seem like it's adding up and lighting up the way it's supposed to. The enemy got you struggling and wrestling. This church thing ain't working for me. Worse, somebody else over here than see the doors open, the windows open. It seemed like God, this must be in my place. I probably assigned somewhere else. I probably need another church, or I probably need another, probably Pastor Bishop Denzel isn't anointed for my life, because I'm not seeing the fruit of what he's preaching and teaching in my life like some others are testifying. Ladies and gentlemen, I came to tell you God is testing your honor, because only your honor for what's on him will make you remain faithful and committed even when it don't make no sense. It's
Like, it's like God not answering your prayer. And you say, God ain't God. God is God. He just ain't no genie. You don't rub the lamp and he pop about the lamp and say, can I give you 3 wishes? Hoping your last wish free him. And you don't want to be no genie. The genie restricted to 3 wishes.

0: Who you choose to honor or dishonor will determine the kind of cycle you trigger in your life. I'm saying it one more time. Who you choose to honor or dishonor will determine the kind of cycle you trigger in your life. Because one generation had a cycle of regret. The next generation had a cycle of blessing and breakthrough. Now you have to determine which category you're going to be in. Because God sent me here to shift the place some of you are at. Because you've been going through a cycle of regret. But God said by the time this service is over, you're supposed to be in a cycle of blessing. Where every time you turn around, you're supposed to be bumping in to a fresh door opening in your favor. That's the best y'all gonna do for a word like that. I need somebody to receive that word of life to jump on your feet and give God a prayer. Hold it, because I feel like preaching this jacket a little tight. Lean on your neighbor and say, neighbor, I ain't just blessed. Come on, y'all, talk. Tell them, I ain't just blessed. I'm in a cycle of blessing. By time as I get over one thing, God, I find myself stepping into something else God is doing. By time as I finish shouting over one thing, where am I blessed section at? I need some people that's ready for a cycle of blessing to give God.
1: Okay.
0: If you attend Life Worship Center, the word of the Lord to you is that for the last 16 years, you're being blessed. But God said, I tell you, for the next 16, I'm about to push this church into a cycle of blessing. Now, here's what I hear the Lord saying. Here's what I hear the Lord saying. Y'all building the church now? Start planning the next move while you're doing this move. Because by time as you get done with this, God said, I'm going to have the next thing coming. All the business people in the room, I want you to run up here quickly. Lord anointed me, you got to flow now. You got to flow. All the business people jump up here. Glory to God. Now listen, if you're a business person and you can't shout because you're too cute and you're too deep, go back to your seat because this one ain't for you. And praise ain't no feeling. Praise is faith. I need an attitude of expectation because miracles are about to break out in this place this morning. But watch this. Watch this. God said to tell you, if you are in business, a cycle of blessing is getting ready to hit your life. Not only is the business you in going to work, but God said to tell you, get ready, because a few more streams of income are about to open on your behalf. Now I need you to take 60 seconds and give God glory like something's getting ready to happen in your life. Here's what I want to do. I want to have a little celebration party with the business people. So I can need y'all to work that out for me. When I count to three, I need y'all to hit it. Because these people are about to celebrate the doors God is about to open up for them. And watch this. Here's what I'm believing God for. By the time before this year is over, glory to God. Before the year is over, God said, I'm going to begin this cycle in your business. One, two, three, celebrate. Better don't wait till the battle is over. You better find yourself a praise, right? Somebody scream. Now make your way back to your seat, praising God for it. Are you ready, church? Are you ready, church? Are you ready, church?

0: All right. I'm almost done. Take your seats. A few moments. I see cycles. I see cycles. I see cycles. I see cycles. They keep talking about the cycle of pain, the cycle of curses, but Life Worship Center just shifted. We're in a cycle of favor, a cycle of breakthrough, a cycle of miracles, a cycle of testimonies, a cycle of celebration, a cycle of favor. Are you ready? Listen, I've experienced, Bishop, where there are people around me who are always testifying about the goodness of God in their lives. You know that story. Always talking about Vera, the goodness of God in their life. People around me talking about. Then there are people around me and sometimes closer to me who are always in need. Both parties have the same proximity, same access. They're under the same heaven, but it's raining out east. Okay, BBL on all these. And then they're off a rest. There are people I pray for and the disease. We just testified with a young man we prayed for. Third stage cancer, we prayed for him and his body is completely healed. No more cancer. This ain't no game, this ain't no talk, this ain't no show. There's another child, a baby, it must be about 2 years old or so. She was immobile. They had to take her everywhere. She ran. She had no mobility. Her mother talks about the fact that she hadn't seen her own child smile in forever because the child is always having seizures. Y'all ain't saying nothing. Constant seizures. No mobility. And one Sunday, the Lord moved in the service. I didn't get to preach. And I tell them, if you need a miracle, you come to the altar. We're going to pray. I didn't know this lady was in the church with her daughter. That's why you better be careful. I call these healing line. You ain't no widow there. Because if I had known she was in, I probably was calling that healing line. Because this is literally a creative miracle in a way. Because she had no mobility, literally constant seizures, no mobility. And she came up and I tell Clay, Tino's on the keyboard. I said, Clay, hit the bottom note. Hit the bass note. I meant the bottom note. Right. So we just keep tapping the bass. Right. I said, oh Lord, this ain't gonna work. I said, ain't no anointing flowing right now. No power. This ain't gonna work. And ladies and gentlemen, that day I prove faith ain't feeling. I prove faith is not. I prove if you have the audacity to step out and challenge the anointing of God, it'll work. I prove it that day. But if you have the audacity to say, Lord, do it, even though you don't feel it, you will see the hand of God extend in your direction. See Pastor Clay come up front now while I'm talking about him. Glory to God. And we was able, she sent us back a video because she's in Panama with the little girl running around the room and smiling and playing and shouting. Revolution is here. They know I'm lying. I saw it on the video. Ladies and gentlemen, there is an anointing if you honor it. It'll work in your life. So a mother who is preparing for a burial is now preparing for college. Oh God. I just heard the Lord say to tell somebody, if you would jump on your feet and shout, he'll shift your story. I don't know what the devil said,
1: what God said to tell you, He'll shift the story in your life.
0: Now, I make this point and I'm done. I'm out of your way. But I can't let this go. The same people around me, I got people around me testifying. God is doing it. And I got people. Now, what some of these people who ain't see it yet need to understand, God ain't changed his mind. You just in the waiting room. That's for some people. And then for some others, you gotta change your attitude towards this anointing. Because there are people who want your coat, but don't want nothing to do with you. Y'all ain't saying nothing to me. They want what you bring to them while they dishonor, disrespect, and take you. Y'all ain't saying nothing. Can I say this to you? It's the man that makes the mantle. Don't he say nothing to me? It's the man that, let me tell you how I know. Because the man had to pay the price to carry what they are walking in. And if you dishonor the man, you can't have the treasure in the earthen vessel. If you dishonor the vessel, you only get access.
2: So
0: there are people who want your wisdom, but they'll cuss you out. So there are people right around me living under the same anointing, same heaven, but seeing different results. Actually, what kind of results you get? See, if I preach one thing on Sunday, and you let the devil pull you in all kind of different conversations on Monday, Tuesday, and your language don't reflect the word you've been receiving, here's what you've been doing all week long. There are certain seeds that cannot produce fruit in our climate. They only could produce in. So if the climate ain't right, the seed can't. So when you come here, a seed is being released into your life through the word of God. But if all week you are setting a climate where that seed cannot be germinated and harvested because the atmosphere don't reflect the seed, because you got a bunch of people in your head telling you all kind of crazy, honey, what happened in church and who did this and who did that, I don't care to know, because right now I need to see the hand of God between now and the end of October, and I gotta create an atmosphere for what I need to see God do in my life. And by the time as he finishes what he's doing for me for October, I'm slipping over, because November I need him to do something else. And by the time as he finishes with November, I need to see him in December, because I done behind schedule. I don't have time to casual talk. Some of y'all gotta get rid of casual friends, people who happy with you being where you are. You got to shift them out of your life. So your atmosphere, that's why you can't be my friend and hate my pastor. You can't hate my man of God. And take me and you going to lunch. Now I will take you to lunch to talk with you, to see if I can reckon with you and help you see. You, whoever said there's definitely a life member. That's Rita. Oh, Jesus Lord. Last supper. So I will take you. I will take you. You got your pastor, Spirit Girl. You got to be blessed. I will take you to try to encourage you to change your attitude, to shift your perspective, because we love one another. We don't want to see nobody miss what God is doing. Can I get a member in life to say amen to me? Because we ain't no selfish church.
1: We don't want get it and our brothers and sisters miss it. That ain't the spirit of our church. We doing life too. Come on, talk to me. We doing life too. Come on, y'all. We doing life too.
0: Because see, unity is another principle that determines how the oil flow in the house. So if your pastor anointed, but y'all out here fighting up each other and eating up each other and pulling down one another and can't get along, you're going to hinder the flow from the anointing. The praise team could be more powerful, but if they don't want to call, ain't no oil going to flow. Let me see if I could wrap this up before Brother Jack Thompson tell me I don't know protocol. Let me tell you one of the problems we got. The anointing on my life is not ordinary. It's an extraordinary anointing. See, it celebrates that, but here's the problem. When it's working for you, it works extraordinarily. If it ever works against you, y'all ain't saying nothing to me. Can I tell y'all a secret? God loves his people, but you can't touch his anointing. Oh, God, I wish I could. I had experienced lately where I had someone close to me got offended with me. Because I rebuked them. Yeah, I come up under the old school generation. I just rebuke.
3: Indeed.
0: No. See, I just rebuke. Indeed. So they offended. Talking. You better get offended and put a muzzle on your mouth. Don't let your emotions talk. Somebody called me, who they talked to, and said, Pastor, I had to take bed last night. I said, what happened? I said, somebody just come to me that day telling me this, that, and the next with you, and how they was mad with you and bothered and offended with you, and I tell them, I was going along with them. I ain't want y'all to let me like that.

0: ain't gloating in it, because my job is still intercede for them. But ladies and gentlemen, the same anointing that bless you. You want Bible for it? I will bless them that bless you. I will curse them that curse you. Some people can't figure out what's going on in their life. They put their mouth on somebody who have an anointing on them, and their life will never work. That's our Abrahamic covenant blessing. It's watch this. Come on. It's better to cuss me out than to talk about me.
1: Right.
0: Come tell me to my face, you hurt me, you make me mad, you disappoint me, blah, blah, blah, blah. God will honor you. Because he say if your brother offend you, go to them and work it out.
1: Right.
0: It's better you come to me and say, I ain't like what you say. I ain't like what. But if you go behind my back, I didn't hear you, but an angel did. Y'all ain't saying nothing to me. I didn't hear you, but some devils did. And here's what the devils say. We couldn't touch her before, but now we got legal access. To mess with her now. Y'all ain't saying nothing to me. So there are people who sick that should be healed. There are people who are poor that should be wealthy. But they opened up doors that should never have been opened in their lives. I am a daughter blessing. But I am a daughter. There are people in our churches who the doctors will never be able to help. Nor, watch this, will our prayers be able to help them. Regardless of how we fast and how we pray, and regardless of how we rebuke the enemy, because as long as they are operating in dishonor, even the greatest anointing can't help them. Because you cannot benefit from an anointing you do not. Let me see how I get.

0: And in serving Elijah, he received Elijah's mantle. And that mantle changed his life for the rest of his life and caused him to be catapulted to a level that he could not ascend to without that mantle. Ladies and gentlemen, let the enemy fool you. There are some things only the power of God can bring into your life. Can I get an amen on that? The power of God will cause you to break barriers that restricted other people. It will cause you to shatter ceilings that limited other people. It will cause you to skip levels, realms, and dimensions that others could not get around because supernatural favor, divine immunity, and preferential treatment always accompanies the anointing. But it's the anointing you serve that you have legitimate access to. God had called Elisha to be the next influencer in the next generation in Israel, but he could not do it without the mantle that was on Elijah. And as a result of him serving Elijah, he gained access to the anointing and the mantle that was in Elijah. And as a result, what God had ordained for Elisha's life was now accessible to Elisha because he decided, I'm going to honor, I'm going to serve, I'm going to respect, I'm going to reverence the anointing on Elijah. God says to Elisha, you're going to be the next great man in this nation. I'm going to do great things in your life. But I can't do for you what I want to do for you except you get the mantle that's on the one I sent ahead of you. But you don't just get it because you want it. He says, what can I do for you? He says, I want a double portion of your anointing. But in order for him to receive the double, the desire, you always teach this, that God gives us the desires of our heart. He don't just give you what you want. He make you desire the thing you should desire. So I believe it was God who put in Elijah's spirit to ask for the double portion. Because what God was about to do in Elijah's life requires something greater than what his pastor was walking in. Y'all ain't saying nothing to me. Some of y'all will require something greater than what your pastor is walking in. And God said, I will put double on you if you serve the anointing and honor the anointing that's on your man of God. But watch this. Watch this. The sons of the prophet wanted to obstruct Elijah from getting to where God has ordained for him. Because whenever God ordains something for you, there's always a blessing somewhere, somebody trying to frustrate, obstruct, and hinder what God wants to do in your life. They plan it on your job, they plan it in the church, they plan it in your family, they somewhere trying to obstruct what God wants to do in your life. But here's how they tried to obstruct it. They didn't try to obstruct it by stopping him from going into it. They tried to obstruct it by poisoning his mind against the man of God who was anointed for his life. Ladies and gentlemen, anytime somebody is anointed for you, the devil will send people to you to poison your mind so that you look at the person assigned to you with skewed vision. You're only saying nothing to me. And watch this. And what one person has been anointed by God to do in your life, somebody else can't do. So if you get mad at Bishop Denzel and come down to Revolution, you're going to be in Revolution watching everybody get blessed and nothing happening in your life. Because what God assigned for this man to do, you can't just walk away and say, but I into him, I like him. And sometimes God will put the person who makes you grow in your life, who challenges you, who makes you have to change attitude. You have to say sorry. You have to walk on eggshell. You have to bite your tongue, because if you don't bite your tongue, you can end up cussing them out. And God say, yeah, I'm watching you to see how you can handle this. You gonna be a good steward of this. Let me see if you can be faithful over this, because I ain't bringing children into big people things. And too many of us want big people blessings with a childish character. And God said, a
1: to tell you. Paul said, when I was a man, when I was a child, I spoke as a child. But when I became a man, I put away childish things. And God is saying, if you want big people things, you better grow your skin up and act as though you are ready for the next level in your.
0: Why are you looking at me so strange? This the hardest I had to preach in life. You are taking an A. That's, boy, I ain't trust church people when they tell me that. They take it. I preach in Duane. I don't like that. You are righteous to be? Wonderful. You look nice in your young. So God says, Elijah, your plowing behind oxen days are over. You bigger than this. You better than this. I got more in my mind for you. I never called you to be no oxen plower. I call you to influence nations. I call you to be a man of God who generations later will still remember your name. More than 2,000 years later from this day, Elijah, I call you to be a man where Rakino Munka would be on Jean Street in the Baptist Auditorium preaching and talking about you and your impact on the world. That's the man I call you to be. Nobody can remember no ox plower. You ain't called to be. You called to be a history maker, a world changer. There's too much on the inside of you for me to allow you to stay here plowing. An ox, tell him, say nothing to me. You have to decide if you're gonna remain an ox power or you're gonna step in to the prophetic destiny God has ordained for you. And let me tell you something with the ox power. You plowing the ox, you're plowing the ox, and you're doing well at plowing the ox, but you still ain't happy, and you still ain't fulfilled, and you still ain't, your life still ain't have the juice and the energy. It's a book of something in you telling you, I've been called to be more than this. And some of you doing crooked things to be what you know your spirit is telling you you're supposed to do. And you gotta do crooked things because you wouldn't do it God's. Amen myself. You're doing crooked things and you're regretting it. Because let me tell you about the blessings of the Lord. You know about the blessings of the Lord. What it does, it'll make you rich. And ain't adding no sorrow. So you work your own situation, you got a little something going on, but you can't sleep, you're stressed out, you're frustrated, you're tired all the time, you're drained all the time, you go to the doctor, they can't figure out what's wrong with you, because you're trying to do in yourself something you need God's mantle to get done in your life, and that mantle only comes from a man that you serve and honor faithfully. You say you're preaching but dancing when you're supposed to be preaching but God. Preaching about the man that represents is preaching about God. Because he don't preach Denzel. He preached Jesus. And when you honor, he said, if you receive a prophet in the name of, watch this. And Jesus said, those who receive me, receive who sent me. And those who receive you, receive me. And those who receive me, who sent me. But if they reject you, and I in the Bible, the pastor is. If they reject you, the man.
2: Right.
0: If they reject you,
2: yeah,
0: they reject me. And if they reject me, they reject who sent me. Because an ambassador does not represent himself. He represents the government that sent him. A preacher, pastor, is an ambassador sent by God. Not to represent himself, but to represent God to the people. And Jesus said, if they receive you, they receive me. They insult the ambassador that we sent to the U.S., then we have a problem with them in the Bahamas. Because he don't represent himself. He represents

supposed to be some of the most blessed people in the church. But you have to see what you do as more than a Bible carrier. Because I carry my own Bible, did it? I mean, come on. Yeah. Carry my own Bible. I need a deeper revelation as to why it is necessary for me to walk with this man. And Amabel really is a guardian of the anointing that's on the man of God. So I can't just be big in the natural, but small in the spiritual. Because his attack ain't natural. When last you had to fight somebody for him in the natural? You never had to. Because that ain't his warfare. His warfare is a spiritual warfare. And sometimes we sick and shouldn't be because somebody ain't guiding. Oh God. Sometimes we feeling emotional stuff and mental stuff that we shouldn't be feeling because somebody ain't watching. Because they got the Bible, they ain't got our spirit. They got the Bible, but they ain't got our heart. Don't even say nothing. I ain't talking about you, brother. I'm just trying to tell you this thing goes deeper than just what we perceive with the natural eye. But when he serves him right, all of a sudden,

0: Because the mantle is what's building all of this. So the weight of building a ministry of this magnitude is what he is serving. Now he ain't gonna build no church, that ain't his assignment. But it's something God called him to build. And he could build something in his own life, the magnitude of this. Yes, sir. Because he is serving the anointing that has built this. So watch this. Everything I see him doing with the church, I could do with my life. I wish I could preach to somebody in this room. Everything I see him doing with the ministry. Because he said, Mike, boy, this ministry is so powerful. This ministry is so awesome. Man, I thank God for this ministry. Blah, blah, blah. If nobody's saying the same thing but you, something ain't right. Because watch this. Jesus said, as my Father sent me, so send I you. In other words, the disciples were mandated to walk in the same level of anointing and glory. So watch this. Jesus summons healed people. But Peter's shadow was healing people. Y'all didn't say nothing to me. I wish I could preach to this church. Y'all ain't getting the revelation. So the anointing I serve was one dimension. But here comes Peter saying, you're going to touch my garments if you just get in proximity of me. Glory to God. And the shadow hits you. It's going to shift your life. Don't they say nothing to me? So Elijah now. Elijah operates in a double anointing. Elijah did one amount. And Elisha doubled that anointing. Elijah raised the dead while he was alive. Elisha raised the dead when he was dead. What he said? Because the anointing was in his bones, not just in his mantle. Okay. Y'all all right? Elijah gets to the Jordan. Elijah got to the Jordan first. And Elijah parted the Jordan. But Elijah now goes to heaven. He's no longer around to open Jordans for Elijah. Because God will mature you to a level where you wouldn't need Bishop for what you used to need him for. If you still need me 16 years later for what you used to need me for 16 years ago, you ain't capturing my spirit. You know what I'm saying? If you need me to pray the same prayer that I used to have to pray for you 16 years ago, you mean I come into your house to deal with the same problems in your marriage I had to deal with y'all 16 years ago? You ain't grow, you ain't change, you ain't mature. You are exposing the fact that something is illegitimate about our relationship. Anyway. He now gets to the Jordan and he takes the mantle. And he strikes the Jordan and say, where is the Lord God of Elijah? Watch this. I don't need Elijah to show up to my house no more. And his anointing. Wow. I don't need the healing line no more. I got his anointing. And so now you open up Jordans for yourself. Because everything Elijah was able to do, you are now empowered and anointed by God to do. Here's the word of the Lord to you, and I'm done. When you align, God breaks the spirit of average off of your life. Stand to your feet just so you can write down. Stand to your feet. Thank somebody for me with your elbow and tell them you are not average.
1: Not average.

0: You are not average. I don't know if this is for, but the days of people taking you for granted is over. Because you are going to show up as your true self as of today. Me, I'm not dumbing down after today, because every pastor's anniversary is supposed to be another level in my life. Y'all didn't say that for me. How could you pause to honor the anointing? I bet I need one of these. Yeah, you're gonna preach it. I need one of these. Because the same one. This because the pastor's anniversary. It's a time we pause to honor the man of God. So there's no way your life will not lift after today. That's why life, don't let the visitors cause y'all to not shout and give God the praise and the glory y'all supposed to give today. Because this, if you from life, please let somebody tell them, we thought this was Bishop Day, but this our day. It's an opportunity for the people to shift to another dimension. So watch this. Everything he's been accumulating all year long is being packaged into one moment. It took him all year long to accumulate it. It's going to take you one moment to walk into it. He works for the anointing. He pays the price for the anointing. I just serve him. That's why I make his life easy, because I know what he is cultivating on my behalf. It's like the wife. She's at home cleaning, cooking, taking care of children, doing all kinds of different things, because she knows the lion is out there fighting for the family. So I'm going to make sure I take all of this weight and stress and all these problems off of him, because I need him to stay anointed and cultivate this anointing. So that what it took him 9 months to cultivate, Tito, we could walk into in one moment.
1: Yes, Lord. Hallelujah.
0: You and your wife, come on here.
1: Jesus, come on.
0: Tito, you ain't no physical armor bearer. You a spiritual armor bearer. You assign to your bishop, not in a physical way, but you are a guardian of the anointing that's on this house.
2: Yes, sir. Yes, sir.
0: Your children here? Where are, they get, all his kids come. Your name in the spirit is going to be Abraham. He said, I can bless you. Ha, ta, ba, ba, ba, shan, ta, la, ba, ba. Sita brakata talababa sata lababa. I gonna bless your children after you, and you shall be a black. Where mama? Children, sure. Well, you know, we know the anointing found the elders wherever they was when God take it.
2: Yeah, wherever they was.
0: They wherever they was, that spirit hit them. You will never have to worry about them. They can never be worldly men, but they will always be blessed men. Because, and God says, set you apart today. Because here's what I hear the Lord saying. And I want y'all to shout when I say this. And let's celebrate this man. God said, in the next 12 months, I'm going to make an example of what honor means. I need somebody to give God the praise like you could. And as I said that to him, I feel something triggering to this congregation. Shit hits your neighbor saying, God is going to make an example out of you over the next 12 months. And what it means to honor an anointing and celebrate a man of God is going to make an example of you. Y'all put your hand in your wife's hand, y'all hold hands. Bishop, I just want you to rest your hand on each of them. And mama can get this wherever she is. Glory to God. Glory to God. Glory to God. Glory to God. Glory to God. Glory to God. Glory. Eyes have not seen. Ears have not heard. Hearts cannot begin to perceive. Oh, my Lord, you have seen what God is getting ready to do. It's a new season. It's a new day. A fresh anointing is coming your way. I feel a wave in this church. I feel a wind get ready to blow in this place. Glory to God. Glory to God. I got a word for you too. Tito, a sign of what I'm saying to you is going to be hitalamahanso. I mean, we had no conversation. But a sign to you and to your dear wife is going to be, glory to God, that your residence is God going to change. God said, not by might nor by power. The favor of God is going to hit you in such a way that where you live now, you will live no more. Because the favor of God is going to locate you in another dimension. Would somebody give God the praise? Watch this. And I hear you talking about some other things, but real estate is going to become your name. Real estate is going to become your name. Your children will own apartments.
3: Thank you, God. Thank you, God. Thank you, God.
0: Why are y'all praising God so weak? Because if this was a word for y'all, y'all would have been praising God.
3: Bless you, Jesus.
0: And that's why the Lord. Stay at his feet. Stay. Stay at his feet.
3: Thank you, Jesus. Thank you, Jesus.
0: Yeah, mama. Would you lift your hands all across this room? Don't stay right here. I feel his glory. All ugly. You're doing too much. Yeah. There are people in this room that need to repent. God said he sent me here with this message to save someone's life. Because I want the devil to know no weapon formed against you shall be able to prosper. Demonic agendas are being canceled in this very service today. I need somebody to say amen as in agreement with me. Demonic agendas. Don't see repentance as a bad thing. See it as God saying, I love you. I care about you. I'm so committed to your destiny that I send a tough word to shake you. Because some of you have been serving performatively, but your heart hasn't been connected to it. But God said, I'm restoring your soul and I'm restoring your heart. So that going forward, you would not just be performative. It will be sincere. Now, Lord, whoever that is, whoever those persons are, touch them today. Revive their spirit today. This man of God and this ministry is too vital to the kingdom. And you wouldn't just send anyone here. the people you've assigned to this house have vital roles to the kingdom of Almighty God. And if the enemy could destabilize this place, these people, he could wreck what you want to do next in the kingdom of God. But it shall not be so in the name of Jesus. Now, Lord, rest your hand on the people at this church. Touch every member of life, even who is not here today. For whatever the reason, wherever they are, find them and touch them. Stretch your hand in their direction. Even if they don't hear this word, let the spirit of this word penetrate their heart until the revelation of it reaches. Convict them wherever they may be and bring the house into alignment. Because a mantle is about to drop. An anointing is about to be released. And I give you the praise. I give you the glory for the next season in Life Worship Center. Now, thank you for Denzel and Robert. Thank you for these gifts to the kingdom. Thank you for these gifts to our lives. Thank you for these gifts to this nation. Thank you for their steadfastness. Thank you for keeping them, Lord. Because there's no way they can walk in this level of anointing and not have severe warfare. Even if they don't complain or talk about it or act like it, there's absolutely no way they can walk in this dimension of the anointing and not deal with severe attacks. But I thank you for fortifying them. Thank you for covering them. And help us, Lord, not to add to their burden, but to add to their joy. To increase their joy. I thank you and praise you for Naya and Denny. Cover them, Lord. Bless them, Lord. Surround them. Wrap your arms around them, I pray. Thank you for the favor that's upon Naya and Denny. Thank you for the favor that's upon them. Now touch every leader in this church. Those you've assigned to this man and this woman of God, strengthen their hands today that they may continue to lift up the hands of these your servants. May they lack and want for no good thing. Cover them now, Lord. Those who've been weary, renew their strength. Refresh them and revive them. Now let the blessing of God Almighty, Father, Son, and Holy Ghost, rest on this house like never before, I pray. In Jesus' mighty name and for the glory of God. And with the people of God, say.

2015. It was 2015 when this thing really took off with me and Rakino. Right after Modena died, Bishop. Right after Modena died in November. Remember that prayer conference? And we were getting close up to that point, Pastor Hayes, but it was that prayer conference, April of 2015, that has revolutionized my life, Robin's life, and Life Worship Center. Ever since that moment, every time this man of God comes to this house, every single time, he transforms this place. He prepares us for our next. And the visitors that are here, I thank God for you. I love you so much, but you didn't make me a pastor. You're my friends, and I appreciate you. But Ambi, you didn't make me a pastor. And so I needed the people in this room to receive what God, this couldn't be no casual moment. This moment is too critical for our church right now. This is too critical. We have never been in such a critical moment as we are right now. The kind of faith that we are walking in now, what we believe in God to do, we could not play with this year. And we moved the anniversary date because we needed to have Rakino Monka. It was so much so that if he said no to that date, I would have told him, let's move it again. I'm serious with that, because I know we needed this. And let me tell you how on this was. And no crying today. I said to myself last night, this is going to be my last pastor's anniversary. That's why when you said that this is not about the pastor, I said to Robin, I said, I cannot believe this. I said this is going to be the last pastor's anniversary. Let me tell you why. Up to last year, every pastor's anniversary, I needed it to make school fee. I needed it to make sure I was out of the red. But God has been so faithful. God has been so faithful. I said, okay, I won't do this anymore. We clap and laugh, but y'all don't know how much we celebrate when you hear, okay, we can cover the kids' school fee. When they say, okay, we're going to pay, because we did not have the kind of access to do certain things. And I said, finally, God has favored us, so we ain't going to do no more. And honestly, a lot of it was where I was, but a lot of it was also fear of what people can say. It was fair what people can say. Boy, look at God bless him so much, and all these things happen in his life, and he still have an anniversary taking the people money. So I was like, man, I don't need that. I don't need that noise. I don't need that drama. I can just shut it down. This will be the last one, and we'll be good. When you said what you said just now, that by giving the people a chance to honor the leader, it then elevates the people to their next place in God. Rakino, and y'all don't do this. I say Rakino because we're brothers. Y'all don't get carried away. Yeah. I really don't care who's streaming. At your installation service at Mount Tabor, I was vilified for what I did. I had 2.5 minutes to 3 minutes to talk. I took 11 minutes. I took it. I took it because I looked in the program for my brother. There was no honor.

His bio was not there. His story was not there. There was nothing that was said about who he was. And I said, I cannot be his friend and brother and allow this service to happen and there not be honor to who he is. That in the point I want to get to, I said something. I said at that service that I covenant with you that we will not be like the others. That there were many before us who could have done great things in this country, but carnal agendas got in the way. And I said that publicly, that we will not follow the cycle, you said it, of the previous generation, that we're going to do it right. And hearing you today confirms and reminded me of that moment. I walked in there with that moment in my mind. And sir, we honor you, man. We will never, never, never, never see you as common. Never see you as regular. We appreciate the man of God, what you have brought to life. There is no life. God don't get mad. God don't get jealous with this kind of stuff. There is no life worship center at this level without Ricky and Obanka. Now, there will be some petty, but it won't be today. Because we all know who the pettiest pastor in the country is. Me. I ain't in denial. I'm the pettiest. We are in this building because he pushed me. When I was terrified, I said, this is too much. I said, this is too much. There's too much building. I said, this is too much building. He said, Denzel, you have to take that building. You have to do this. And he pushed and pushed and pushed again. I'm telling you, life, hear me. Every major transition that we have made, God has used this voice. And I promise you, I ain't let nothing get in the way. He gonna have to chase me away. Open bracket, close bracket, really bad ways. He gonna have to chase me away. But Life Worship Center, please. We gonna bless him financially. He don't need it. We don't need the money. We should even keep it. We gonna bless him, but life, in a life kind of way, I need us to really celebrate God for the gift of God that is Pastor Rakino.

Now clap your hands and celebrate God one more time. I know Devon has to come, he has some presentations, but I know our guests have been here for a long time, and I just wanted to say this before y'all have to leave. I ain't telling y'all to leave, but in case y'all have to leave, Senator Johnson, thank you so much for being here with us, man. I appreciate you so much. He made himself available to us during COVID. I'll never forget those days that you was available to us. I appreciate you so much, sir, for being here. Jack Thompson, that's my PS. Get it tomorrow. Tomorrow, right? We together tomorrow. Tuesday. Tomorrow's holiday. Tuesday, we together. I'll see you on Tuesday, sir. All that are here. Is Rudy still here or Rudy left? Rudy Walker. I wanted to recognize Rudy Walker from Balfour. He was here. His connection to life goes back years. Many just didn't know that. Remember when we had the food on Tuesdays? A lot of times he sponsored with groceries. A lot of things that we did, he sponsored us to help people and feed people from Balfour Meat Mart. And he was here as a client of mine, but he wasn't a client then. He was just a friend to life. All of the, what the thing with the cashes do? Brown bag giveaway. He sponsored thousands of dollars all the time to that. So Rudy, if he's listening, can we thank God for Rudy Walker? Now, if this brother left, his loss. Is Jeff still here from Apex? If Jeff's still here, tell him he need to come inside. If he gone, he miss it. Y'all sit down, we leaving right now. I promise you, we leaving right now. Y'all sit down. We leaving right now. There's a brother here that I gotta recognize, y'all. In the early, of course, everybody knows my connection to Pace. This is my brother from another mother. Actually from the same mother. Pastor Hayes. But there's a brother that many of you would not know this story. When I was hearing the voice of God to start this church and tuggling back and forth and tussling the same time, I get tuggling. Anyway, I was fighting with this. Every morning in the gym, me and this brother would share. I would tell him what I hear the Lord saying, and he would then share things back to me. And y'all gonna be stupefied when y'all hear this, because y'all ain't gonna know this. We shared every morning in the gym and talking about what the Lord was saying to me, and he pushing me, man, Des, you gotta do this, and man, I'm with you. Don't worry about that part, I'm with you. He ain't really like here yet, but I believe he coming. But because he was giving, he was tithing when we didn't see him. Helped to push the ministry along. But from those days in 2009, 2008, 2010, y'all as D-Mac, I know as my brother Dylan. Stand up, Dylan, so they can see you. Dylan McKinsey, this is my brother right here. He was there in the trenches. Don't let the garland swing you. Don't let the garland swing you. Before the garland get married, me and him was planning ministry. Love you to life, my Dylan. Love you, man. Appreciate you so much. Werner, it was in his best interest to be here. I sent a threat. I said, call him and threaten him and tell him don't play. And he got the threat, and he is here. With the black cell. So glad. So glad to see you, Werner. Werner's been a traveler doing a lot of things. Gregory Miller, for bringing your whole staff here today, Apex whole staff here. Thank y'all so much, Apex, for being with us today. That means the world to me. The youngest woman in this room, our mother. Y'all better clap for my mother, Lillian McPhee, right there. Oh my God. And she come, like she getting married today. I mean, all sexy up, like she getting married, all pretty up, man. Doll right up with a young self. You look amazing driving in my church. God bless you. Love you, Bob. Thank you so much. I know I didn't get in trouble for calling names, but all of you, we appreciate you. We had to stop and celebrate and give space for the father of Robin, the bishop when we launched this church. He was superintendent when we launched this church. And he has been, and when the Lord spoke to me in 99 about pastoring, the Lord told me to get close to him. September 3rd, 1999, the Lord told me, clearly, true story, the Lord said, get close to Robert McPhee. And I did just that.
and I've been close to him, and he'll tell you, I'm his best friend. No matter we the same in age, I'm his best friend. He loved me so much till he gave me a daughter. Y'all clap for my good father-in-law, please. Bishop, y'all clap better than that for Bishop Robert Alfred. Y'all don't mind him there. He's a sign and a wonder. His wife is away for the week. And he said, I got this. I don't know how he does it. I don't know how this man does what he does. I called him yesterday morning. Yeah, I just finished making and eating my breakfast. I said, you could show off, eh? But he's doing it, man. Sir, you are a sign and you are a wonder. We celebrate Robert Alfred McPhee. I doing this because I know people got to leave, and I know Devad coming to do his thing, but I wanted to do this quickly. This woman has not missed not one celebration in life. She's been here from day one, every celebration. I told you there's no more crying, because Rita Wilson almost made me cry today. I was right on the line. I was there. I said, Lord, they're trying to make me cry. But this woman of God, this my good auntie, has been here every step of the way. I don't like looking at her, because when I look at her, you see one person, when you look at her, I can't stand looking at her, because it's be painful now. I love looking at her. After 2021, after that, every time I look at her, it hurts. But I love this woman. Please clap for my good auntie. Annie Lee. Stand up, let me see you, Annie Lee. You see why I don't like her? If you look at her, you see why. You see why. And guess what? I thank God the service moved. Because you know what day was on, right? It was scheduled for September 27th. That's the scheduled date. That's Lura's birthday. So thank God. We move it, because me and you have been hollering all day, crying, missing Lura. But so now we can hold it together. Superintendent, Chief Superintendent Skippins, that's our member. You know, we don't even recognize her. She's a member of this church. That's our good member. Say again. Pastor Mongo? You think you're this member? Delusion. Delusion. That's all that is. That's delusion. Thank you again, life. Thank you, Pastor Hayes. Now he can't surprise me no more. So I was just looking for him all day. Looking for him. Said, there he goes. If he didn't come, then I would have been surprised. You know, because he does it every time. When you're leaving this afternoon, God bless you. Amen. God bless you. Even though Jeff isn't here, y'all, Gregory Miller has given us Apex Underground to build our church. They have been working from day. That's why I wanted to celebrate the whole team. Come on, clap for Apex Underground, who has been helping the church to get where it is. Yes, sir. Thank you, Apex. The video, yeah? We had a building video. You got a building video? Get it ready if you do have one. Malika, that's Malika. You just leaving now? No, we ain't gonna. That's Apex happened. I think they made a thing happen in the back there. Yeah. All right. So all of you, everybody, laddie daddy, everybody, thank you so much. Ambi has become a brother of mine. Ambi, I appreciate you so much, man. God bless you. Ambi, I don't like how everybody like you. Everybody's your pastor. I don't like that, because I don't feel special. Like Rakino, you and him hug and laugh and that, like that. Like, and you kind of like me and you, one of a kind. I'm not one of a kind with you. You had all these friends whose pastors. Don't sell me that. I watch you all. I say, hold on, that's the same way you sell me. Good to see you, Brian. Good to see you, my brother. All right. So please help me celebrate the greatest two children on the planet. My children. Come, Danny and Naya. Y'all come up here. Not this. Come, children. Danny got on a suit today.

We were shopping for shoes yesterday. Me and him shopping for shoes. And then in the clear blue, he said, Daddy, I can't just wear my tennis. Daddy, you know what? Whatever. Ain't nobody gonna be surprised. Nobody gonna be shocked. You do you, boo. You do you. These two children have made me so proud to be a father. When we do things for our children that were never done for us. Because what they have to endure, we never had to endure. That your children have options to come to youth meeting. That was a little shade, right? Your children have option to come to youth meeting. My children don't have an option to come to prayer. They gotta come to prayer. They gotta come to meetings. They gotta come to Bible study. They gotta come to whatever we're doing, they have to be there. And so things like school trips that we never went on, we said, no man, we can let them go on school trips. Expensive gifts. Get company gifts as children. You just get gifts like Sorry. You know the game Sorry? That's a gift for everybody. Daddy buy that? That's all y'all give. Merry Christmas. So we go play. Y'all know but Sorry. Y'all know but Sorry and Trouble. Y'all know but Trouble? Y'all know but Trouble? Yeah, Daddy buy that. That's for everybody. Merry Christmas. So we share that, you know. Probably cost $8. But these children, they sacrifice a lot to live the life that we live. And so we celebrate them. And if y'all don't buy them, then we can buy them stuff. We can take care of them, make sure they are. They get children. My brothers, I love them to life. Ambassador was here, and Dwayne and Dalton. Love these boys, man. And their wives. You know what? What happened is the shirt. I can explain it later. It was a little.

now that we've gotten that sorted out. I got this last piece and we're getting home. But it's past anniversary, man. You can stay a little long for this. Yeah. So I told you, waiting. I was a church boy. Robin dated a church boy. So I didn't, unlike her who grew up unsafe, I didn't know, like, love songs, stuff like that. I didn't know no words, stuff like that. Because I love God. I was sanctified, pure, holy. Bishop, why you look at me like that? I was sanctified. So we would be out on dates, and I would be in the car. True story. I want to spend tomorrow here with you. There's no one else beside you who can love me the way you do. No one else knows my future. See, y'all also don't go to church. Y'all even know it's a church song. That was a church song, but I used to spin it because I didn't know no love song. So I used to sing that to her, and we there in love singing Donnie McLagan. I had a moment, and this kid last night, and hold on, you, because I just want to lean on. Yeah. And so I had a new song for this girl. I'm just keying too high. You make me happy. You make me whole. You take the pain away.

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Everything about you is right. You cover all my wrong. Your love saved my life. With you is where I belong. I'm so in love with you. 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

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I'll be listening again. Everything about you is right. True story. I was singing a song all night last night to you. All night last night, that song. And I had to go online. You know, I don't remember words. So I had to go online, learn the words. But I was like, this is Robin to Denzel. That you cover all my wrongs. Because she makes it look to y'all like I ain't got no wrongs. She presents me before y'all perfect. That's the way she presents me.

0: She even said that. Oh man, yeah, everything about her is right. That's perfect. She makes me happy. I could not do this without Robin Antoinette. I could not. I say this last piece. I've said it several times before. I'll say it again. I've always said this. I struggled to pastor for 2 months. Everybody get up and say, oh, pastoring is hard. I don't know that story. Oh, pastoring is a struggle. I don't know that story. I never struggled pastoring. I love this. This don't burn me out. This don't wear me out. When I get tired, I just don't answer your call. But I love pastoring. I struggled for 2 months pastoring EW. 2 months. November 2014. December 2014. And 2 weeks into January. I'm sorry Bishop Helen left, but it was at Agape when I was called to preach in 2015, January. And Bishop Helen says, I'm gonna call your wife to introduce you. I said, Bishop, no man, don't do that. Because she had still not recovered. Because from November, in November is when Modena passed away. And she was empty. She was grieving. All November, all December, and after that first, second week in January. So I told Bishop Helen, don't call her. Because she's still, I didn't tell her why, I said, don't call her. Of course, we're talking about Bishop Helen. You don't tell her what to do. So she called Robin up. And Robin got up to that mic. I don't think she introduced me, but she just tore the house up. Presence of God filled the room, and I had my wife back. That was the only 2 months that pastoring was ever a challenge for me. Because I was, for the first time, I looked down in that front row and she had nothing to give me. This church could be full with 1 million people. And as long as she's there, if she's sitting in that front row and she got it to give back to me, I ain't care which of y'all don't say amen. Whoever don't agree, I don't care. Once I got this one right here, Pinky and the Brain, buddy. We take over the world. Who's Pinky? Who's the Brain? I don't know. But we take over the world. We love you all so much. Did I do a good job? I did good? Yes. I did good, Naya? Attitude. She got a McAfee spirit, a my attitude. Amen. Get it from a father-in-law. Thank you all so much. Come to VAR. Do what you got to do. I appreciate you all. Life, I love you all so much, but I love my church. And that's why I say what I said. Them guests here make me pastor. Sorry, Brother Jack. Jack, I gotta go. God bless you, Jack. I appreciate you so much, man. Brother Ellsworth, God bless you, man. Senator, thank you so much. Good. He's a life member too. Your mother texts me in service. I in service, she sent me a voice note. I say, how she can send me a voice note in service? So I ain't listened to it yet. Mother Sadie, I love you with all my heart. I can listen after church. That's their mother. So tell me congratulations, Pastor, in church while church going on. Love you, man. Thank you so much, sir. Whatever I said. Yeah, y'all, I pastor y'all. I pastor y'all. And so whoever guests get offended, I pastor y'all. This is my church. And I appreciate y'all. All right.
1: All right, let's make it up. A round of applause for the best pastors on this side of heaven. Come on, y'all could do better than that. We could sound and come on, life. For the best pastors on this side of heaven, they pray for us, they push us. Let's give it up for them. All right, so we won't keep you guys long. We just want to say a special thank you and just a small token of our appreciation. We could never do for you what you do for us, but we just want to say thank you. So what we're going to do, we're going to start with young Master Denzel. And sir, what we want to do, we just want to be a blessing in your life with a small little token, a little $1.09. Don't tell no one. I ain't going to tell no one. So I'll call Minister Mopi, who's going to give you this certificate. Thank you, ma'am. Where's the photographer? Pageantry? Minister Tree? The prophet is smiling, so it must be nice. Then we are going to call intercessor Anaya Roll. I mean, Anaya come to show today, but nonetheless, God is kind. We also have an arrangement of flowers that Minister Delton is bringing for Anaya now. Oh, Deacon Felix. Thank you so much, Minister Mopi. I'm going to call Minister Yasmin. So next up, we have the chief intercessor of the house, one Minister Robin Roll. So we realize that for you to look this well takes a lot. So we want to support you in that effort. We want to make sure that you get your nails and your hair done. And Minister Yasmin is coming to give you that gift certificate. Come on, we could do better than that. Before Minister Yasmin leaves, on behalf of the Women of Life, they put together a prayer book for you, Minister Robin. And it's from their heart to yours. So it's everyone. Come on, man. So, Miss Yasmin, I don't know if you want to hold it up so they can see. Ooh, nice. So, like I said, it's a combination of prayers, wishes, love to you from the Women of Life Worship Center. So, all right, Minister Yasmin, so I'm going to call Reverend DeWayne. Oh, sorry, Minister Yasmin, one more time. So we have a bouquet of flowers as well for you, Minister Robin. And it matches your beauty. Nice. Awesome, so I'm gonna call Minister Reverend DeWayne now. As we present these gifts to Bishop Denzel. So, Pastor Denzel. So, as we can see, our pastor's looking fly today, right? He's tight. Tight and right. So we want to make sure that we contribute to that. So what we're doing, we're sending you to Mike's to get some suits on us. Yes. We're also sending you to DXL to get some suits on us as well. Yes. And then we're sending you to the barber. Guess what? You got your, I mean, and sharp, clean, yes sir. So someone say things, more things, awesome. So what we want to do as well for the family, we want to make sure that when you're home relaxing, you're relaxing and cool, chilled. We want it to be purr. We want it to not generate a man. Come on. We want to make sure that we get the AC in your home. AC. Y'all don't sound excited. Yeah, we giving you AC in the home. Yeah. Y'all don't sound excited though. Come on, man. Oh man, y'all gotta keep up, man. You gotta keep up, man. Oh, man. So we also wanna make sure for the dedication and hard work that you do, we wanna make sure that we send you guys on a spa day as a couple's day. Oh. And when y'all finish, y'all might as well just go to Uku and have some dinner on us as well. Might as well.
2: Come on, man. You're that guy.
1: Yeah. Very nice. And then lastly, we want to make sure that you guys have up-to-date photos, the family photos, you know where they say, show me the family photo? That's what we're sending y'all for. We're going to send y'all on a photo shoot where you get to take family photos. Yay! Y'all don't sound excited, but again, we just want to say thank you. And this is just a mere token of our appreciation. We really can. Okay, he's good now. So let's give a round of applause for our pastors again. Just want to say we love you and we appreciate you. And we're going to turn it over to Lady Robin, who's going to close us out.
3: Wow. Let us stand. Wow. So y'all can't talk about my good husband for being in church late because he didn't preach today. Amen. So next week, Get ready. It's about to be on. But thank you all so much for coming. Denzel, Pastor Denzel has said it before, that your presence means everything to us. So to see you here, to see you making an effort, made it exciting, we want to say thank you. Thank you for putting us on your statuses. Thank you. Thank you for sharing the word that he releases and letting people know that you're proud to be a lifer and that this word is working in your life. It's those things that lets us know that we're making a difference and that this ministry matters. So I say thank you to all of you for constantly coming on the prayer calls. You had to get out a couple weeks ago, but that's neither here nor there. You're coming on the prayer calls. You come and we call. Thank you. Because of you, we are leaders. It wouldn't make sense leading if it's only Naya and Danny. Then that's the whole family. But because of you, we are leaders and we're proud to be leaders. So we say thank you for that. And I wanted to say, Denzel, Pastor Denzel, the word works. The word works. You've made me such a believer of the word because of every word that you've preached, because of your confessions at home, because of your prayers at home. You've made me such a believer of the word. And I see what Pastor Rukino talked about you being the man of God. You are God's man in my life. And I so appreciate that. I've said, I think I told Vera this, that I felt left out, like things for everybody, and I wasn't getting them. All of my being vicariously through you, and I'm grateful for that. But I'm like, God, I want to see you for myself. I want to experience you for myself. Not on my makeup really beat today. But last week, I had an experience for myself. I wasn't feeling all of that good. This week was not a hot week for my body. And I was home just trying to get it together. Got this phone call. And long story short, this lady called and tell me from bank, tell me that there is some money that was sitting there from me for years. This money had my name on it for years. Not Denzel, not the family, Robin Rose's name on it for years. I said, oh my God. You trying to tell me that this word that was released over the last 3 months, miracles, money, and members can work for me? Listen to me. After I didn't row her, because it take them all this time to find my money, to give me my money, I said, God. Exactly, but it was mine. I said, God, more than the money, and it wasn't $2, more than the money, God, I thank you that you haven't overlooked me. That's what it was for me. So, lifers, I want to encourage you. Don't give up on this word. When this our man of God speaks, you can bet your bottom dollar this word is going to manifest. I don't care if it takes 2 days or 2 years or 20 years. Listen to me. Don't you dare give up. Don't you dare change your confessions. And don't you dare change your circle. This circle of life is going to cause us to walk into the manifestations that has been promised. I believe my man of God. And I want to encourage you, believe yours. Don't take him for granted. Don't take him for light. This is our voice from God. And I am so grateful that God, above all the other people in the world, he chose me to be his partner. I am grateful. So grateful. And you know what? We're going up from here. We're going up from here. Anyway, let's go. It's time. We can clock that reader. Let's go. Father, we thank you so much for this encounter. Thank you for your expression of love. Thank you for reminding us that we are on your agenda, that you have not forgotten about us. Thank you, God, that in the celebration of our leaders, God, you released an anointing in this house that has shifted every member of this house. And for that, we say thank you. Thank you that we are covered in the blood of Jesus. And we stand on that promise, God, that there is no weapon that will form against these people that will prosper. We thank you that we live in Goshen, Father. Thank you. Thank you that we are in that secret place and we will abide there. Father, we give you praise for what our ears have heard, for what our hearts would have felt on today. Thank you for every person that gave today, Father. I thank you, God, that you are going to do it. You are going to blow their mind. You are going to cause there to be such an increase. They will know that it was because they've honored your servant on today. Father, we bless you that what is to come, our eyes can't even conceive it. But our spirit is alert and is sensitive to what is to come. So this is why we make a commitment today to give you praise every opportunity we get because of the blessings that will overrun us. Thank you for every visitor that was in this house that spoke and shared how a man of God has impacted their lives. We pray blessings and favor be their portions. For those that traveled and come to this house, traveled over the waters, we pray special blessings be upon them. Let them not suffer lack or loss because of the resources that were given to come to this house. I pray too, Father, that you would cause there to be a blessing to overshadow them, God, because they have sown into this our man of God. We thank you for every follower, every leader, and we declare today that the enemy will get no credit from anything that would have transpired today. Thank you that every seed that has been sown today has been sown on good ground and it will flourish. So we thank you, God, that as we leave this place, that there are angels that will be our escort. We speak against the plans of the enemy that would seek to steal our joy, that would seek to steal our peace, that would seek to steal our resources. We rebuke it in the name of Jesus right now and from this place. We thank you that our vehicles are covered. Thank you that our homes are covered. Thank you that our mind is covered. Thank you that our body is covered. Thank you that everything that is connected to us is covered. Our children is covered. Our property is covered. Our money is covered. We thank you. We are covered, and there is only blessings that are connected to us. And in this atmosphere, I rebuke the assignment of premature death right now. I send you back to the pits of hell. Your plans, your attempts, your plots for this week, for this month, for the rest of this year, they are abolished right now in the name of Jesus. May the breath of God now blow and cause now lungs to get their oxygen, cause hearts now to function, cause bodies now to function the way that they're supposed to. We now nullify the verdict of the enemy, and we speak life and declare it will be our portion. Satan, the blood of Jesus is against you. Get out in the name of Jesus. Get out from this place. Get out from these people. Get out from this house in the name of Jesus. Father, we give you praise and we give you glory. We end by saying we love you more than anything. We love you more than anyone. And it is always our privilege to worship you with like-minded people. So we say thank you. Thank you for our neighbor that helped us give you praise. Thank you for the one that sat behind us, Father. Let blessings be released, God, as we leave this place, never from your presence. And we give your name great praise and glory. It's in your name we pray. Amen.
0: One thing as we go. One thing. Amen to that. One thing. The committee that put this together. Thank you so much. Y'all know this, that we love everybody. We don't like man. When I tell you what y'all did with that video from Dr. Bill, y'all... that did it for me. Like, oh my goodness, that touched me in another way. The thought that y'all put behind it, the committee, all, I mean, from Pastor Rita, from Pastor Mario, the Perrys. Yes. Thank y'all so much, committee. Can y'all help me clap for the committee? You did a wonderful job. I want to give the committee one more assignment, though. One more assignment. This is what I want. I want some life members to text the lifeline to get on the list in the first 5, 6, or 7. And I want some videos from my members for next Sunday. So I want to hear from my, I know it was a long service, I didn't get to hear from my members. So I want to hear from my, because I love my members, man. I love the people that I pastor and labor with. And so I want y'all to send some videos, call the Mavs or call the life, I don't know how the best way to do it. What's the best way to do it? Call the lifeline and send it to the lifeline. Let them send it to the lifeline. Send the video to the lifeline, 825-5433, and they can try to put it together. Send it early now so that Mavs don't row. If you send it late, you may get, so by Wednesday, we need you to send your videos in. And if any videos come in, I can be heard it. All right? So thank you, Bernil. Thank you, Bernil, for your video. How long? 2 to 3 minutes. That's too long? All right, 1 to 2 minutes. 30 seconds. Oh, Jesus. Y'all so violent. All right. All right, 30 seconds. Y'all send y'all video in. I was, all right, wow. Okay, I guess this was y'all idea. I thought it was my idea. You know, Mikado. Sorry, Ref. Listen, we sell, anybody birthday today? Who left? Thank you, Jesus. Enid Harris, Enid, when your birthday is? Tuesday? All right, and then Alan. Alan, your birthday this week too?
4: Again?
0: When your birthday? You have another birthday? You had a birthday two months ago? Wow. Tuesday too? Take Enid out. Rashad, when your birthday? Tuesday? Oh, this can be good. This can be good. Y'all get a good bucket from KFC, you're rocking and rolling. When my soldier birthday? When Dallas birthday? Friday is Dallas. All right, we can get Dallas. Who have it up there? Who that is? Savan? When your birthday, bro? When? Last week Monday. Good job. Father, we release a blessing upon Enid, upon Alan, upon Rashad, upon Dallas, God, for this new year. This new lap around the sun. We speak favor upon them, increase. I pray for the four of them and others that we may not have on this list today, that these next 365 days be the greatest days of their lives. More so, God, let them experience what we're experiencing as we end 2026 strong. That what we're going to experience in these next 3 months is going to outdo what happened in the first nine. So I pray blessings over these dear ones. Increase them, favor them, bless them. God, these that stayed here today afterward, Robin already prayed and blessed them. But I pray, God, I ask you to do this for me, Father. Do something special for them this week. These that stayed, spent all this time here today. I ask you, God, let us be inundated with testimonies of you doing something special. Make them say, wow. Make them say, wow. Bless them, I pray, in a special way. Cause the testimony line to be overloaded for this coming Sunday. And we give you praise in Jesus' name. Love on somebody. All the cake and ice cream out front on me. If ain't none there, go find it. And wherever you find it, it on me. God bless you. Love you all so much. Thank you all so much.

Hold on. I know we done. Shakara is walking without a crutch. 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Y'all know this still the life experience. Can y'all open your mouth and shout for a God that says money, miracles, and members? Look at God, and that little limp gonna be gone in a second too. Come on, shout one more time and bless him. He's a mighty God. Hallelujah. Yes, sir. All right, go home now. God bless you.

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0: in New Providence, Bahamas.

troubles, your trials and tribulations, and you realize you're caught in the midst of ungodly situations, say, don't you fret, just pray, don't you wonder, 'cause God is in heaven

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Whatever it takes, whatever it takes. I've witnessed it. I'm a living example. He will, he will, he will, he will. Email, email, email.

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0: 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Chilling in my BB.
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1: as it is in heaven. Help us to love and see each other the way you love and see us. Come on.
2: 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I search the stars to knock on heaven's door. 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

0: know that God created you to fly? Listen, don't you know that really you're too big for this planet? You were created for something bigger, something greater. And listen, you cannot get distracted by your right now that you forget your tomorrow. Chandler, remind him, Chandler. Talk to him.
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0: 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Cause I...
1: 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If you know you serve a holy, righteous God, make some noise.
2: Maybe I succeeded a little.

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Now listen, I'm not a false prophet. 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But everybody in this room, that God has given you vision. He's put purpose in your belly. I want you to lay hands on somebody's shoulder and tell them you have a finisher's anointing. Some of us have always found ourselves starting things but never finishing. You hear me, Leonie? We always had good ideas where we start and never finish. But I feel a finisher's anointing in this room. Hey! He told Joshua, you may not have it in your hand, but wherever the soles of your feet shall tread, I'm going to give it to you as a possession. I need somebody to just make about 3 steps and shout, I'm in it right now.

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Say, King of Heaven, King of Heaven, be glory. 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